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0: 45 RPM Mississippi, the Australian soft rock band that renamed themselves Little River Band after Glenn Chorra joined them. We'll have the story on how the Little River Band came to be on the History of Pop with Newman in a few minutes. But in the meantime, I want to remind you that you have a say in the music we play by making requests. 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We'd love to hear from you. Vanessa's on the line. What can we do for you?
1: Hi, Wes. I'd love to hear Every Day of My Life from Little River Band.
0: What's your connection with that?
1: When people think about Little River Band, it's songs like Reminiscing, Down on the Border, and Lonesome Loser that they often think of. But this song, Every Day of My Life, is my favourite and the one I always go to. I just love it.

0: 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If you've just joined us, welcome to 45 RPM. This is a show where we play the greatest tunes from the vinyl era. 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And amongst the music, Ward Lake has a fun quiz that will test your knowledge on the group. But next, Newman highlights the formative years of the supergroup that saw experienced musicians develop their skills as part of other Aussie acts. The history of pop on the other side of this on 45 RPM.
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3: Like Air Supply, AC/DC, Men at Work and INXS, the Little River Band is one of Australia's most successful international exports. In the mid-70s, it scored almost instant success in the US, not only because of the band's musical synergy and superb harmonies, but because the key members of LRB had already learned their craft, playing in several popular Australian acts in the 60s and early 70s. Glenn Shorrock, for example, was the lead singer with two bands, The Twilights and Axiom. The Twilights secured 8 national hit singles in the 60s, including Needle in a Haystack, What's Wrong with the Way I Live, and Kathy Come Home. And Axiom's top hits were Arkansas Grass, A Little Ray of Sunshine, and My Baby's Gone. Graham Goble had been a member of Alison Gross when they garnered 3 local hits in Adelaide throughout 1970 and 71. Those songs were Naturally, All the Days, and If I Ask You. Then Alison Gross garnered a surprise massive hit with a novelty version of the Ray song Daddy Cool. The Chipmunk-styled hit released under the name Drummond topped the Go Set chart for 8 weeks, knocking Daddy Cool's Eagle Rock off the top spot. Then Goble, along with Bee Birtles and Derek Polici, spent the next 3 or 4 years working as Mississippi, which is remembered for Kings of the World and Will I. Mississippi morphed into LRB when Glenn Shorrock joined them, giving them 3 Australia-only hits, plus their first US Top 40 chart buster in 1976 with It's a Long Way There. Over the next 20 years, with various lineups, the Australian collective scored 17 major hits in the US, including 4 top tens. With the history of pop, I'm Newman for 45 RPM.

45 RPM, capturing the extraordinary magic of the Little River Band and the acts that gave the members the experience they needed to secure international success. This is the band Alison Gross.

0: 45 RPM with the Little River Band, Home on a Monday. A classic tune that's peaked in popularity years after it was initially released. Coming up, more of the Little River Band's greatest 45s and the songs they recorded that have become part of the cultural fabric of our lives for many years. And in this week's quiz, Ward puts your knowledge of the band and its members to the test. That's next on 45 RPM.
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2: It's time to test your knowledge about iconic music from the 60s, 70s and 80s. From Motown to the British Invasion, The King and Aussie Pub Rock, your mates across the country have sent in these questions to test your knowledge. Now remember, there's no numbers to ring and no prizes. Today's questions are about the Little River Band, one of the first Aussie bands to be successful in the US. Thanks to Jane in Ballarat for these questions. Are you ready? Question 1. How did the band decide on the name Little River Band? Question 2. LRB had a stack of hit records on the Billboard Hot 100 chart in the US that didn't chart on the Australian Top 40. Can you name two? And question 3. 1976 is often considered as the classic LRB lineup. Who were the members for this configuration? Here's some thinking music. Now, the answers. Question 1. How did the band decide on the name Little River Band? The answer? The band, then known as Mississippi, was on its way to Geelong from Melbourne to play a gig at the Gulfview Hotel. Glenn Sharrock told us that 25 kilometres before G-Town, their car passed the exit sign to the town known as Little River. Initially, he thought it would be a great song title, then quickly realised it would be a wonderful name for the band.

Question two. LRB had a stack of hit records on the Billboard Hot 100 chart in the US that didn't chart on the Australian Top 40. Can you name two? The answer? There are nine. They are I'll Always Call Your Name, Happy Anniversary, Cool Change, a live version of It's Not a Wonder, Take It Easy on Me, Man on Your Mind, You're Driving Me Out of My Mind, Playing to Win, and Face in the Crowd. So any two of them works for me.

And question three. 1976 is often considered as the classic LRB lineup. Who were the members for this configuration? The answer? They were Glenn Shorrock, Graham Goebel, Beeb Birtles, George McArdle, David Briggs, and Derek Pellici. So how did you go? If you got one right, great. If you got two, you did well. But all three, congratulations, pat yourself on the back. You're a genius. Join me again next time for another pop quiz right here on 45 RPM.

45 RPM with one of several songs for Little River Band that was huge overseas but didn't make a blip on the charts here. On the other hand, in the US, this was relegated to the B-side of Lonesome Loser, but it became a top 20 track here.

0: projects from members of the Little River Band, Dream Lover from Glenn Sharrock, and I'm Coming Home from Bee Birtles and Graham Goble. Next hour, a lost 45 from LRB that was part of the soundtrack of a well-known movie franchise. And in Aussie Legends, Renee Geyer discovers the secret to LRB success.
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Feeling tired and weary? 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

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G'day, I'm Wes James.

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Women.

0: 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And I want to remind you that you have a say in the music we play by making requests. 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
1: 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They're a good group. And this song was a huge hit in America.

0: 45 RPM with a top 10 hit in North America for the Little River Band, Cool Change. The single also garnered a release in Europe, Japan and New Zealand, but it was never released here. Despite that, the Australasian Performing Right Association, or APRA, selected it as one of the top 30 Australian songs of all time. If you've just joined us, hello, I'm Wes J and this is 45 RPM. This is the show where we play the greatest tunes from the vinyl era. And this week, a special show tracing the musical journey of the Little River Band, from the bands the members first played in, the side projects, to as well as the biggest hits in the US and Australia, and they're not necessarily identical. Coming up, a lost 45 from LRB that was part of a soundtrack for a well-known movie franchise. And in Aussie Legends, Renee Geyer discovers the secret to LRB's success. That's next on 45 RPM.
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3: Little River Band was the first Australian band to enjoy sustained commercial success in the US. Formed in the mid-70s, the group has sold more than 30 million records, with Diamantina Cocktail being their highest charting album in Australia and First Under the Wire the highest charting in the US. In 2020, the song Reminiscing earned rare status, garnering more than 5 million plays on American radio. And Lady, a lesser-known song here, was close behind with 4 million plays. In this archival interview, Graham Goble told us what he believes contributed to the group's phenomenal success here and overseas.
4: Well, I think it's been our ability to keep coming up with hit records. I think that that's a secret to any performer's success, is just to be able to keep coming up with records that go into the charts, because that's really the mainstay of any band and really the industry. I guess the main ingredient is just unshaking determination. This is a very, very important.

45 RPM honouring the music of the Little River Band and its lasting influence on Australian music and culture. The band emerged from several others in the 60s and 70s that garnered significant chart success, including The Twilights, Mississippi, and XM.

0: 8:45 RPM with Mark Holden, Last Romance, and perhaps a surprise inclusion in our Little River Band special. So what's the connection? Well, Bee Birtles from Little River Band wrote the song, and he recorded it with Graham Gobel on their 1980 side project called The Last Romance. So I included that because members of the Little River Band wrote many songs which others have recorded. Still to come out, Timeless Earworm. It's a song recorded live at World Expo 1988 in front of 125,000 people. But next, a Lost 45 from LRB that was part of the soundtrack for a well-known movie franchise. Lost 45s with Cam, coming up on 45 RPM.
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Many of us enjoyed watching the Karate Kid movies growing up in the 80s, or in my case, in the 90s. The series was full of iconic moments like the wax-on-wax-off parts and the kick scene. Karate Kid followed the journey of several teenagers being taught martial arts by an experienced mentor to stand up for themselves after being bullied. That theme still resonates with many today. Music was an integral part of the films. For example, the original trilogy debuted Bananarama's Cruel Summer. The second installment introduced Peter Cetera's first solo hit, Glory of Love, after he left Chicago. And the Little River Band recorded Tom Kelly and Billy Steinberg's tune, Listen to Your Heart, for the third movie. It was a powerful ballad with a great message and huge vocals from Glenn Shorrock. But the movie tanked. The single saw releases in North America, Europe, and Japan. And according to Discogs.com and 45 Cat, it wasn't released here. On Lost 45s, the hard-to-find, never-released 45 from one of this country's most iconic bands, the Little River Band, would Listen to Your Heart. The harmonies are amazing. I'm Cam for 45 RPM.

And with the Little River Band and its cover of the Easy Beats classic, Louis. Or as John Farnham sings, Louis. Thanks to Cam for today's Lost 45. Renee for Aussie Legends. Ward for the music quiz. Newman for the history of pop. As well as Vanessa and Gavin for your requests. 45 RPM emanates from the Pulse in Geelong and is heard nationally on stations throughout the community radio network. We return next week with more of Australia's greatest tunes from the 60s, 70s and 80s. To take us out, this week's Earworm. It's a medley of two songs recorded live in front of 125,000 people at World Expo 1988 in Brisbane. The LRB 45 features vocals from Glenn Frey from Eagles, who stepped up to the microphone to say, "What a pleasure it was to be in Australia to perform with the Little River Band, who he described as the best singing band in the world." This is Little River Band featuring Glenn Frey and two classic tunes from Eagles, Lion Eyes and Take It Easy. I'm Wes J on behalf of the team. Thanks for sharing part of your day with us on 45 RPM.

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10: 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Coming up next.
11: The Beatles are great, Mommy and Recesso. And the Beatles are great.
12: Hey, the Beatles are great. They're great.
13: I love them. I don't care what anybody thinks. I love the Beatles for them, and I'll always love them. Even when I'm 105 and an old grandmother, I'll love them. And Paul McCartney, if you are listening. Adrian from Brooklyn loves you with all her heart.
14: Rock and roll music, if you like it, and if you feel it, you can't help but move to it. That's what happens to me. I can't help it. I mean, I have to move around. I can't stand still. I've tried it, and I can't do it.
15: Now, wait a minute. I wanted to say to Elvis Presley and the country that this is a real, decent, fine boy.

0: Elvis from July of 1954 with That's All Right. Some believe it was the first rock and roll record. It was recorded at the Sun Studio in Memphis, Tennessee, Sam Phillips' label. Elvis was only 19 years old. Playing alongside Elvis, Scotty Moore on guitar, and Bill Black on the upright bass. The world would never be the same again.
1: Thank you very much.
0: That's All Right was written and first recorded by Arthur Big Boy Crudup in 1946. Before that, we heard from the Beatles with Twist and Shout, first recorded by the Top Notes and later by the Isley Brothers. The Beatles released a single in 1964 in the USA on Tolly Records, and it hit number 2 on Billboard's Hot 100.
2: Thank you very much.
0: My name is Steve Chelmsford. I'd like to welcome you to another episode of The Mop Tops and The King, an hour of Beatles and Elvis music with some fun surprises in between. Today's episode is number 772, and I hope you enjoy today's show. Let's return to the year 1964 and the Beatles For Sale album. Here are the Beatles with Babies in Black.

0: I still get goosebumps when I hear Elvis sing If I Can Dream. It was the finale to his 1968 comeback TV special, first aired on NBC on December 3rd, 1968. The song and the TV special jump-started, kick-started, reignited, you might say, Elvis's career. Elvis was back. If I Can Dream was released as a single and reached number 12 on the Hot 100. My name is Steve Chelmsford. 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
1: God was stuck together from three songs almost. I had the idea God is a concept by which we measure our pain. So when you have a word like that, you just sit down and sing the first tune that comes into your head, and the tune is the symbol, God is a concept. Boom, boom, boom, boom. You know, because I like that kind of music. And then I just rolled into it. I don't believe in magic. And it was just going on in my head. And I Ching and Bible and the first three or four just came out. Whatever came out, you know.

0: Former Beatle John Lennon from December of 1970 with God. You can find it on his John Lennon Plastic Ono Band. It was John's first solo album. Highly acclaimed now. When it was first released, it got mixed reviews. Ringo plays drums on the album, including this track.
1: I'm Ringo and I play the drums.
0: My name is Steve Chelmsford. You're listening to The Mop Tops and The King. If you would like more information about the show, you could always check out our website, themoptopsandtheking.com. We also have an email address. You can reach us at stevechelmsford@yahoo.com. And we'd love to hear from you. It's time now to head south to the great state of Texas to visit with our very dear friend, Priscilla Rose of Texas, with this week's Spotlight on Elvis.
2: This is Priscilla Rose of Texas with this week's Spotlight on Elvis. You've all heard of Elvis Presley's Graceland in Memphis, Tennessee, but did you know there was once a Little Graceland here in Texas? Little Graceland was located in Los Fresnos, Texas, about 20 miles from the U.S.-Mexico border. It was created by Los Fresnos native Simon Vega, who served in the Army with Elvis. They met in basic training in Fort Hood in 1958 and were both stationed together in Germany. After his time in the Army, Vega never saw Elvis again, and he went on to have a career as a school teacher in South Texas. Eventually, Vega had the idea to put all his photos and memorabilia into a museum, and he named it Little Graceland. The museum even had replica gates, just like the ones in front of Elvis's home, and a wall that fans could write messages on. The museum hosted a festival for Elvis's birthday that ran for several years. Simon Vega wrote a memoir about his friendship with Elvis and the creation of the museum and festival. Sadly, he passed away in 2017 before the book was published, and Little Graceland closed permanently shortly thereafter. In 2019, Vega's book was released, titled Serving with the King of Rock and Roll. I will tell you more about the book and about my visit to Little Graceland in a later episode. I'm Priscilla Rose of Texas, and this has been Spotlight on Elvis.

0: Hello, this is Olivia, and I'm a big fan of the Mop Tops and the King with Steve Chelmsford.
1: Thank you very much, people.
2: I'd like to do a song now that's from an album of ours, an LP album.
1: I do
2: a song called Dizzy Miss Lizzie.

0: The Beatles live on stage at the Hollywood Bowl in August of 1965, covering Larry Williams with Dizzy Miss Lizzy. You can find this track on the album The Beatles at the Hollywood Bowl, first released by Capitol Records in 1977. The album hit number 2 on Billboard's album chart. Before that, we heard from Elvis from 1960 with Dirty, Dirty Feeling. You can find that track on the Elvis album, Elvis Is Back. The song was also featured in Elvis's 1965 movie, Tickle Me.
1: Thank you very much.
0: My name is Steve Chelmsford. You're listening to The Mop Tops and The King from Chelmsford, USA.
2: Hi there, this is Judy from Cape Town in South Africa. You're listening to The Mop Tops and The King with Steve Chelmsford.
0: Thank you very much, Judy. Let's head back to the year 1961 and the Elvis movie Blue Hawaii. It's time for a moonlight swim.

0: Joanne from Brooklyn, New York, and I just want you to know that I love the Beatles, especially George Harrison, and that's why I love listening to the Mop Tops and the King.
1: And again, one, a two, a one, two, three.

0: We're going a little tropical today on the Mop Tops and the King. We just heard George Harrison from his 2002 Brainwashed album covering the song Between the Devil and the Deep Blue Sea. That song goes all the way back to 1931. We love George's version here on the Mop Tops and the King.
1: Thank you very much.
0: Before that, we heard from Elvis from 1961 taking a moonlight swim. My name is Steve Chelmsford. I hope you're enjoying today's show. It is episode number 772, and we're very happy to have you along. We couldn't do the show without you. We appreciate you very much. Here's Elvis from 1958 with I Beg of You.

0: one trip or another, we met Elvis. It was one of the highlights of our visit. It was funny because by the time we got near his house, we forgot where we were going. We were in this Cadillac limousine, and you know that what it's like in LA. Everything goes round and round and round and round, and then I think we're going along Mulholland. And we had a couple of cups of tea in the back of the car. And by the time we got to Elvis's house, we forgot where we were going. It didn't really matter where we were going. We pulled up and there was these big gates and somebody said, "Oh yeah, we're going to see Elvis." And then we all fell out, just like in a Beatle cartoon. We all fell out the car, all in hysterics, trying to pretend we weren't silly. And then we went in the house and there's Elvis sitting on a couch playing a Fender bass, plugged in an amplifier, watching the TV. It was Elvis.
1: Yeah, I mean, it was Elvis. He just looked like Elvis.

Elvis from 1975 covering Perry Como with And I Love You So. Elvis recorded his version in March of 1975 in Hollywood at the RCA Studio C. It would be the last time that Elvis recorded in a real recording studio. Elvis's last two albums were recorded at his home, Graceland, in the Jungle Room. Before that, we heard from the Beatles with Lovely Rita from 1967. It was included on their fabulous Sgt. Pepper's Lonely Hearts Club Band album. Lovely Rita was written by Paul. I think he wrote it after he received a parking ticket from a meter maid. Paul said he thought she looked like a Rita. My name is Steve Chelmsford. You're listening to The Mop Tops and the King from Chelmsford, USA.

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3: And I'm Ringo. And we're the Cavan Beatles, directly from Liverpool.
1: Oh. You're listening to the Mop Tops and the King with Steve Chelmsford.
3: Yay!
1: What was that? Woo. Nice one, Stevie.

0: Elvis with Wear My Ring Around Your Neck. It was released on April 7th, 1958, just 14 days after Elvis was inducted into the U.S. Army. The song hit number 3 on Billboard's Hot 100. Before that, we heard from the Beatles with Wild Honey Pie from the Beatles' White Album, written by Paul. I think Paul plays all of the instruments, if I'm not mistaken. The White Album was released on November 22nd, 1968. It has sold millions of copies. It hit number 1 around the world. One of my favorite Beatle albums. I'm not sure which one is my favorite, but the White Album is high on the list. My name is Steve Chelmsford. You're listening to The Mop Tops and The King. It's time now to venture south once again, this time to the great state of Tennessee, to visit with our very good friend, Mr. Dan Ely.
1: I'm Dan Ely from Cookeville, Tennessee, reporting for The Mop Tops and The King. Today's subject, the Beatles song Don't Bother Me. This track represents a historic milestone from 1963, George Harrison's very first solo composition to appear on a Beatles album. George wrote this song while sick in bed in the Palace Court Hotel in Bournemouth, England. Bored out of his mind, he wanted to see if he could successfully write a song all on his own, just like John and Paul. George later looked back on it as a simple exercise to prove to himself that he could do it. The song is a bit dark, moody, and written in a minor key. The lyrics are completely blunt. George just wants to be left alone. The Beatles added some unusual percussion overdubs, including John on tambourine, Paul on claves, and Ringo playing an Arabian bongo. Don't Bother Me is a fabulous Beatle deep cut that showed the world George was a songwriting force to be reckoned with. I'm Dan Ely reporting for The Mop Tops and The King.

0: Elvis with Hound Dog. It was recorded on July 2nd, 1956 in New York City, the night before Elvis performed the song on the Steve Allen Show, singing it to a real live basset hound. Elvis was wearing a tuxedo with tails, and the dog was wearing a top hat. Hound Dog was released as a single paired with Don't Be Cruel, making it the greatest single in rock and roll history.
1: Thank you very much.
0: I stand by that statement.
2: Thank you very much.
0: My name is Steve Chelmsford. I'd like to thank you very much for joining me today on the Mop Tops and the King. I hope you've enjoyed today's show. Special thanks to Dan Ely, Priscilla Rose of Texas, and all the stations that carry the show. Thank you very much. But most of all, thank you. We'll see you next week. Bye-bye.

0: Thanks, Mo.
1: I'd like to say thank you on behalf of the group and ourselves. I hope we pass the audition.
2: Elvis has left the building. Thank you and good night.
3: Thank you very much.
4: Thank you very much.
5: Thank you very much, ladies and gentlemen. Thank you.
3: Thank you very much.
4: Thank you. You're beautiful.
5: Thank you very much.
4: Okay. Thank you, baby. Thank you. You're fantastic. Thank you very much. Thank you very much.
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23: If you remember the days of platform heels, wide lapels, hairy chests, and maybe even the men do as well, why not join me, Gary Jackson, for Sounds of the 70s? 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That's Sounds of the 70s. 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
1: South Coast weather for Monday, 28th of September. Ah, sunny. Just checking out to turn the microphone on there. Sunny, partly cloudy. Oh. Light winds becoming east-northeasterly, 15 to 20 kilometres an hour in the early afternoon, then becoming light in the evening. Currently in Merimbula, it is 18.9 degrees. Winds there are blowing east-southeasterly, 11 kilometres an hour, with wind gusts up to 22 kilometres an hour. Minimum tonight dropping down to what have we got here? Sorry, I'm all over the place here. Dropping down to 8. And let's check what Bega's Bega's going. Bega is 18.4 degrees. Outlook for the week. Oh no, it's turned the wrong page there. Yeah, that gets me right on track. Yeah, outlook tomorrow. Fine for tomorrow. 21 down to 8. Wednesday, fine. 26 down to 9. Thursday, 27 to 13. So the temperature's warming up until Thursday. Possibility of 0 to 3 millimetres of rain on Thursday. And Friday, 20 down to a warm minimum of 15. There's a possibility at this stage of 3 to 20 millimetres of rain on Friday, but these numbers just keep going up and down. Sunrise this morning was at 5:42 and sunset this evening will be at 6:02. There's a UV index of 5, which is moderate. So sun protection recommended between 9 and 2:30.
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afternoon to you. Jack Hammer here with Monday Afternoon's Good Vibrations. Well, how are you? It's very near the end of September. Beautiful day, though. Nice to get a little bit of rain over the past few days. Anything's most welcome at this stage. So where are we going to this afternoon? Let me see. We're going to kick the show off with three glam rock songs. Got some Everly Brothers songs. Oh, Cilla Black, we haven't heard from her for ages, so I'll have a number of hers. What else? Of course, we're still in the 1980s Australian number one hits on Australian charts. So, we'll have that in our second hour. I think we're still in 1985. And just a mix of a whole lot of other great music. Well, let's kick off with three glam rock songs from T-Rex, then Sweet, then the Rubettes.

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1: 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We're far south coast of New South Wales in a small town called Eden. Whether you're a regular listener or maybe you're visiting here on holidays, if you really like certain shows on the station and you don't come from these parts, we do stream, so we can be picked up anywhere in the world. And the time's 1:18, and we'll get one more song in before we go to our sponsors. California Dreaming, or Dreamin'. A song written by John and Michelle Phillips, of course, both members of the Mamas and Papas, and huge hit for them. And but we're going to the Beach Boys covered it, and they did a pretty good job. So we're going to hear the Beach Boys and California Dreamin'.

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4: 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And yeah, time is 1:23, and let's keep the disc rolling over, and here's Joe Walsh and Rocky Mountain Way.

there, Joe Walsh, with his band Barnstorm, of course. Joe Walsh, probably best known for being a member of the Eagles. Next up, we've got just have two in a row from Gordon Lightfoot. He wrote the majority of his songs. We're going to hear "Carefree Highway" and "If You Could Read My Mind." Apparently, he wrote "If You Could Read My Mind" when he was sort of reflecting on his divorce.

0: Yeah, such a powerful voice. Yeah, Cilla Black. Yeah, we'll hear a couple more of her songs throughout the afternoon. The time is 18 minutes to 2 o'clock, so let's go to our sponsors.
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The Strawberry Fields by the Beatles, that was released as a single on the A-side. And can you remember what was, or have a guess of what was on the B-side? Yeah, it's an name of a street, and I think it's sort of where a bus used to stop. It was sort of halfway between where Paul McCartney and John Lennon lived. So, Penny Lane.

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Yeah, it's Timmy Dan. Yeah, I've heard that song for a long time. To take us up to the weather, here's the Jimi Hendrix Experience and Little Wing.

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1: South Coast weather for Monday, 28th of September. Sunny, light winds becoming east-northeasterly, 15 to 20 kilometres an hour in the early afternoon, then becoming light in the evening. Currently in Marimbla, it is 18.8 degrees. The winds blowing east-southeasterly, 11 kilometres an hour, with wind gusts up to 18 kilometres an hour. Air pressure is 1,033.3 hectopascals. And steady minimum tonight, dropping down to, I think it's 13. I bet I didn't have another, No, I'd have to turn the, I'm looking back at last week, minimum in Marimbla tonight, dropping down to 8 degrees. Bega is currently warmer, it's on 19.3. Outlook tomorrow, fine, 21 down to 8. Wednesday, 26 down to 9. 27 on Thursday with a minimum of 13. The possibility at this stage of 0 to 3 millimetres of rain. Friday, more hopeful of rain at this stage. 20 down to 15, but 3 to 20 millimetres possible is forecast. But, it changes so very quickly. The UV index is 5, which is moderate, so some protection recommended from 9 in the morning till 2:30 in the afternoon. Sunrise this morning was at 5:42, and sunset this evening will be at 6:02.
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1: And you're with Jack Ham with Monday Afternoon's Good Vibrations. Well, in this hour, we're still going with our songs that topped the charts, well, topped the Australian charts in the 1980s. We're just coming up to the year 1987, so we're certainly getting through the decade now. And Studio Echo, they were top of the charts for 7 weeks from sort of middle of December 1985 till early 2000 early 1980s. All mumbles over the stage here. Let's get this right again. Yeah, so they were. Yeah, get this right. They topped the Australian charts from the 22nd of December 1986 to the 2nd of February 1987, and very popular in Australia, top of the charts for 7 weeks, and then straight after that followed the Bengals. They had a song, can you guess what it is, which was top of the charts for 2 weeks. So let's hear both those songs.

Kim Wilde topped the Australian charts in singles charts in 1987 for a couple of weeks with a song written by Holland Dozier. And Holland, it was first released by the Supremes, but Kim Wilde. Can you guess the song?

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1: And the time is 2:16. Dave Dobbin with Herbs topped the Australian charts for 4 weeks in 1987 with

0: after two, so it's time to get to our sponsors. After which we're going to continue looking at the number one hits of the Australian charts in the 1980s. We're in the year 1987. Whitney Houston, she took over from Dave Dobbin and Herbs on the Australian charts with, and actually for quite a long time, she had number one there for 5 weeks. Can you think of that song, what it is? And we'll play straight after our sponsors.
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And straight after Whitney, an English duo, Mel and Kim. They're actually two sisters, Mel and Kim Appleby, and they topped the Australian charts for 1 week with this song, Respectable. 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
1: And we're listening to the sounds of music in the 1980s in Australia, particularly 1987. The Party Boys, remember the Party Boys? They were a Australian rocks group beginning in 1982. It was formed by Mondo rock bass guitarist Paul Chrissy and guitarist Kevin Borich as a part-time project for professional musicians during breaks from their main bands. And they had a big hit in 1987 with He's Gonna Step On You Again. It was on the top of our charts for 2 weeks. Yeah, here it is.

Kylie Minogue, yeah, she was the performing at the grand final, the AFL grand final on Saturday. Yeah, terrific performance. Yeah, really, really good. If you, yeah, if you're very lucky, would have seen that. I'm still recovering from that day as far as my disappointment goes, because I'm a Fremantle supporter, and we certainly haven't had much joy throughout our history. It looked like we were going to get our inaugural grand final premiership, but it just all just came undone the last 4 minutes. That's just Fremantle for you, but yeah, Kylie Minogue. Yeah. 1987, she topped the charts from August through September. For 7 weeks, she was top of the Australian charts with her cover of The Locomotion. Yeah, she performed that at the final the other day. Yeah, here it is.

0: is 19 minutes to 3 o'clock, so time to go to our sponsors.
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3: The Coast Motel was originally built in the mid-80s and was named the Centretown Motel. After extensive renovations, it was reopened as the Coast Motel in 2022. The Coast Motel has 14 mixed rooms as well as a large family-style three-bedroom apartment located on Imlay Street within walking distance from two supermarkets, a news agency, two pharmacies and a range of quality eateries. There really is something for every traveller. For more information, Google Coast Motel Eden and they are corporate sponsors of 2SEA.
0: And thank you very much to our sponsors. They're such an integral part of keeping a community radio station going. Of course, we're all volunteers. And, our sponsors who just stay with us, they're just terrific. La Bamba, the song, a Mexican folk song. Probably 1958 is probably the best known version of it. Richie Valens, he did his adaptation of the song, but Los Lobos, they covered it in the 1980s or 1987, and very popular in Australia from late December through to early November. Top of the Australian charts for 7 weeks.

And, Rick Astley topped the Australian charts in 1987. For 7 weeks from the end of November right through to the first week and a half of 1988. Yeah, here it is. Can you remember the name of the song? Yeah, still hear it on the radio.

0: 1980s from the Australian charts for this week. Yeah, so next week we'll just continue on with 1980. We've just broken into 1988, so we're only just the first week into that. So, yeah.
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1: And it's right on 3 o'clock. South Coast weather for Monday, the 28th of September. Sunny winds, east-northeasterly, 15 to 20 kilometres an hour, becoming light in the evening. Currently in Marimbula, it is 19.1 degrees. Winds are blowing easterly at 11 kilometres an hour with wind gusts up to 18 kilometres an hour. Air pressure is 1,032.9 hectopascals and steady. Tonight's minimum dropping down to 8 degrees. Outlook tomorrow, 21 down to 8. Wednesday, 26 down to 9. Thursday, 27 down to 13. Possibility of 0 to 3 millimetres on Thursday. And Friday, 20 down to 15. But forecast at this stage, which readily changes, possibility of 3 to 20 mils. Sunrise this morning was at 5:42 and sunset this evening will be at 6:02.
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1: And you're with Jack Hammer with Monday Afternoon's Good Vibrations. Yeah, we're heading just into the last part of the show now. Let's kick off with some doc music.

just the influx of the bogon moths over the last number of days has just been quite incredible. They've just been everywhere. It's they're getting into the house and just but they are endangered species. But they're on their some sort of migration up into the up into the highlands, up into the snowies, and just incredible the way they get into your house, and they're quite difficult to catch as well, because you definitely want to catch and release them. But I hear a lot of stories, even on the news, just the area that they've covered, quite incredible. A few things here, just on in community things, the Eden Tide Run, a free community run clubs on Saturdays at 7:30 in the morning at Ashlings Beach. 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Another thing to do with fitness, the Eden Fitness Trail. Join the trailblazers at the fitness hub on Kelly Street every Thursday. Session one is at 8 a.m. Session two is at 9 a.m. Eden Community Pantry, held every Thursday from 10 a.m. until 1 p.m. That's at the Uniting Church Hall up there in Chandos Street. Do you remember the band Poco? The 1970s band. Here they are.

0: And it's 18 after 3, so let's go to our sponsors.
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0: Yeah, BJP Motors. Yeah, they're one of our fairly newish sponsors. Yeah, they're just down, just past Nolan's, and well, they're more or less right next to the power centre, the mower shop. Time right on 3:30. Where we got here? Yeah, we've still got this solar X.

Yeah, Paul Simon from his Ryman Simon album. Let me see. Let's have two in a row from the Triffids. Here we go.

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0: So, Mr. Joe Cocker, time is 20 minutes to 4 o'clock, so let's go to our sponsors.
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0: Well, that's really about it this afternoon. Bill Stewart should be in at 4 o'clock with, he's got a very entertaining show called What's New. So, yeah, he goes 4 till 6. So, a couple of great hours of listening there. Yeah, I hope you've enjoyed the musical selections this afternoon. It's always a great pleasure bringing them to you, of course. Anyway, I'll leave you with Johnny Young and Company with a K.

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1: Yes, and your forecast for this evening. Partly cloudy, light winds becoming east to northeast, 15 to 20 kilometres an hour in the early afternoon, then becoming light in the evening, and that is the weather.
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0: What's it time for?
1: Dylan Wright. Remember Dylan Wright? The winner of Australian... Oh, no. Was it the Australian Idol? I can't remember. I can't keep track. It was either The Voice or the Australian Idol. He won one of them.
2: It's time for What's New with Bill Stewart.
1: Yes, great to be with you on this very fine Monday afternoon. Very very sunny, a little bit cooler, although getting a little bit hotter. I did feel the heat a little bit when I was, walking to the station here. But, great weather and hopefully some great music to come. Of course, plenty of fresh tracks on the way. This is the top four countdown, and you can pretty much guess at least from 3 to 1. I reckon you'll be able to guess what the lineup will be there. Maybe a little bit of a surprise for number four, but that is coming up not too far away. We've also got a very special grand final themed retro hour today. Looking forward to that. Plus a huge NRL update and. Of course, the 1 minute sports wrap. Lots of sport to wrap up in 1 minute. See how we go. But right now, here's some DMAs with Silver right here on 104.7 to SEA.

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Yes, the Gang of Youths. What Can I Do If the Fire Goes Out, which they rocked to back in 2018 at the NRL Grand Final. Coincidentally, the first of a back-to-back double for the Roosters, and they went back-to-back in 2018-2019. And, yeah, it was the Gang of Youths rocking out when they had just released their album Go Farther in Lightness, and now they have another, I think, another album coming out. I know they have just dropped a brand new single. I think they do have another album on the way. And of course, before that, Jessica Mowboy, proper bottle. She actually performed twice at the NRL Grand Final. Well, she might have performed a third time. I'm trying to think if she performed again recently. Maybe she sang the anthem. Just trying to recollect, but I know she definitely performed twice back in 2010. I got to see that one, the good old 2010 Grand Final. Oh, what an occasion that was when the mighty Dragons got up their first premiership in, what was it, 31 years. Quite incredible to see. And, of course, that was when they experimented for a little while, starting the Grand Final at, I think, a 5 o'clock kickoff time. Which I actually enjoyed that. I think they should have stuck with it, you know, playing it at that sort of twilight time. I think it worked really well. But obviously they opted to move it back to a more prime time. I think it's 8 o'clock, 10 past 8, I think, is when they kick off nowadays. Once, you know, all the pre-game stuff finishes. I think it ends up being like 8 o'clock by the time they all get on the field, do the anthem and that. But anyway, you know, can't argue with the ratings, I guess. But yeah, performed in 2010, and then 2011, she did the back to back. Oh, not 20. Was it 2011? 20. Oh, now I'm getting mixed up. I thought she might have gone, or she might have done the. Oh, now I'm trying to think now. Well, she might have sang the anthem in 2011, maybe. Oh, maybe I'm getting mixed up here. But she did perform again. I think it might not have been 2011. It might have been 2012 or 2013 when she dropped her next album after, I think, what was it, the Get 'Em Girls album. And then she dropped her beautiful album. Anyway, she performed Pop a Bottle at that particular grand final. And, yeah, what a spectacle that was. Always knows how to pull off a good grand final entertainment show, does Jessica Mowboy. But anyway, plenty more on the way. We've got the top four countdown just around the corner. And speaking of grand finals, we're going to do our special grand final edition of the Retro Hour. But right now it's time to see what is making news.

0: Yes, and what's making news? Well, interesting stuff going on with the Holden dealer team has been sold. Yeah, the iconic Holden dealer team, the legendary Holden dealer team has been bought by two-time Bathurst 12-hour winner and sports car racing champion Kenny Habul, only days ahead of a major reboot that's set to be announced after this year's Bathurst 1000. According to motorsport website V8 Sleuth, Mr. Habul purchased the iconic brand name from long-time owner, former mining magnate and Peter Brock fan, Peter Champion, for an undisclosed sum. I felt like it was time for me to move on and sell it to someone that is just as passionate as myself, and that person is Kenny Habul, Mr. Champion said on social media. Mr. Champion, who bought HDT in 2007 following Mr. Brock's unfortunate passing the previous year, said the move and the sale of the HDT Commodore road cars he's been collecting for decades was one of the toughest decisions I've made in a long time. Yes, it would be. Kenny is the right person to take the challenge of keeping this famous brand with these famous cars alive. A recent announcement suggested the new beginning for the HDT brand. The precursor, could hardly get the words out, the precursor to the Holden Special Vehicles, HSV, that was formed after Mr. Brock and Holden parted ways in controversy in 1987. HSV made its last vehicle in 2020 after producing its final Australian model, a red GTS RW1, in December 2017, following the axing of Holden and the production of its final locally made vehicle in October that year. In a press release last week, HDT said it will confirm future plans for the legendary brand and its return to the heartland of Australian motorsport the day after this year's Bathurst 1000, which takes place on Sunday, October 11. The statement said the brand's new direction was ambitious and will include a renewed presence at Bathurst, where the brand has unfinished business. It's otherwise unclear what Mr. Habul plans to do with the HDT brand, which started in 1969 as the racing division of Holden, winning Bathurst in its debut year. The same year, Peter Brock debuted with the team and finished third with co-driver Des West in a Holden Monaro HT GTS. Mr. Brock won his first of nine Bathurst victories when he drove a HDT Holden Tirana LJ GTR XU one to victory in 1972. His unprecedented success at the famous circuit during a glittering motorsport career saw him develop HDT special vehicle road cars, which are now highly sought after and hugely collectible. This kicked off with the HDT Commodore sedan in 1980, based on the luxury VC Commodore SLE model, grand, fitted with the top spec 5.0 litre V8 petrol engine. The VC was the first of what became known as the Brock Commodores, although HDT also produced other road-going models based on vehicles, including the large Statesman, the Gemini small car, and even the two-door V8-powered Opel Mozza, which was sold as a Commodore Coupe. The HDT arrangement ended in a bitter feud between Mr. Brock and Holden in 1987 when the automaker refused to allow HDT to equip its cars with the energy polarizer, a device Mr. Brock was doggingly determined to include, as he said, it significantly improved vehicle dynamics. Having taken over its ownership in 1979, Brock sold HDT in 1988 when he switched from racing Holdens to BMW M3s, with HDT special vehicles purchased by the Colafitti family that year. Several models such as the VN HDT Arena Commodore continued to be produced, but not with the scale, prominence and collectability of the brand when it was under Mr. Brock's ownership. A series of retro models based on the original 1980 VC and models such as the 1982, 1984 VH SS Group 3 were made under Mr. Champion's watch. Now owner Mr. Hubble owns several race cars by Mr. Brock, including the number 10 VLSS Group A Commodore, in which he won Bathurst in 1987 with co-drivers Peter McLeod and David Parsons. He also owns the last car with which Mr. Brock officially entered the Great Waste, the 2004 VY Commodore, although the 9-time Bathurst winner didn't complete a lap after teammate Jason Plateau started the race and was involved in a crash on lap 26. Mr. Hubble is an accomplished racer and businessman, having won the Bathurst 12-hour sports car classic in 2022 and 2023 in a Mercedes AMG GT3 Avis, and claimed the 2022 Intercontinental GT Challenge Pro Am Championship. So, yeah, looking forward to seeing what plans he has for the famous HDT brand. And that is what's making news. All right, on the way, yeah, the top four countdown coming up, featuring, of course, Man I Need, Olivia Dean, and also Rain Me In, a bit of a Olivia Dean double. And, of course, it will be Choosin' Texas. Make sure you stick around for that and plenty more. But on the other side of this, it's Nicole Kidman. Not the actor, but the song by Prima. Stick around.
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0: Yeah, Rain Me In. Olivia Dean coming in at number three and number two with Man I Need and Rain Me In back to back. And Nicole Kidman, not the artist, but the song by Adela coming in at number four. All right, well, yes, it is time for the Fact File.
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0: Yes, and I've got some random facts for you.

coming up. Yeah, just some very random facts indeed on the way for you here. And yeah, did you know sharks, this is interesting, sharks are older than trees. Sharks have existed for roughly 450 million years, while the earliest trees appeared around 385 years ago. Wow. Honey can be edible for thousands of years if it's properly sealed. Archaeologists have found ancient honey in Egyptian tombs. There you go. Some snails can sleep for years. Certain species can enter prolonged dormant periods when conditions are unsuitable. Wow. And cows have besties. Did you know that? Studies have found that cattle can form preferred social relationships and become more stressed when separated. How about this? I've heard of a horse galloping, but what about the old crocodile? Well, some species of crocodile can lift their bodies off the ground and move surprisingly quickly. There you go. And did you know, well, this shouldn't be too surprising, Australia has more kangaroos than people. At various points, estimates of kangaroo populations have been well above Australia's human population. And what about this? A day on Venus is longer than a year on Venus. Venus takes about 243 Earth days to rotate, but only 225 Earth days

0: to orbit the sun. There you go. And bats are the only mammals capable of true sustained flight. Wow, there you go. And ants don't have lungs. They breathe through tiny openings in their bodies called spiracles. There you go. Wow. How about that? Just some fun facts for you there. All right, well, it's time to get back into the top four countdown and find out what is number one.
1: What's new? Top four.

0: Yes, Ella Langley choosing Texas. And normally right now we would be doing the remix of the week, but unfortunately we're not going to get time to do the remix of the week. Maybe we'll have to make up for it next week. Maybe we'll have to do a double remix, double play on the remix of the week. But yeah, we're going to be grabbing some weather coming up, and then just around the corner it will be the retro hour. So make sure you stick around.
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0: Yeah, and your forecast for this evening: clear winds, east to northeast, 15 to 20 kilometres, becoming light in the evening. And then the 7-day forecast will be sunny tomorrow, top of 21. Wednesday, sunny, 26, shower. Thursday, a shower or two, 27, though, pretty hot. Friday, showers, 20. Saturday, a shower or two, 21. And Sunday, a possible shower, 20. So it might be a little bit wet on our grand final Sunday. But overall, not a bad week of weather. Probably a little bit wet week, but, you know, not going to complain about the rain, that's for sure. And that is the weather.
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Yes, kicking off with The Voice himself, John Farnham. You're the voice in our grand final themed retro hour. Yes, of course. What would be a grand final without Johnny Farnham? Of course, he did perform at both the AFL and NRL grand finals, a feat that not many have achieved. Only a few have achieved, like the next guy on the list, Mr. Jimmy Barnes. He's performed at both of them. Of course, with as a solo and with his band, Cultursley, performed at the NRL Grand Final. But this is Working Class Man right here on 104.7 2SEO.

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0: Yes, it's a long way to the top. Of course, performed by Powderfinger all the way back in the, I think it was the 2008 grand final that they performed that one. And, of course, before that, new sensation, In Excess, back in 2010, they were at the AFL grand final. You know, the I don't know which one it was, if it was the replayed one or the original one. I guess they probably wouldn't have entertainment on the replayed one, would they? But, yeah, what a historic moment that was. Probably, well, it would never happen again, will it? A replayed grand final, because I think now they've changed the rule where it's extra time, where they win in extra time. Where if the scores are level, sorry, it goes into extra time, so you don't have to come back and do it all over again. But yeah, what a time that was. Probably the only time as well that the AFL grand final was played on the same day as the the same weekend as the NRL grand final. What a weekend of sport that was. AFL on Saturday and then the grand NRL grand final on the Sunday. Something that you'll never see happen again. A mere tale. Speaking of the NRL, though, it is time for the NRL update.
1: It's time. The NRL update brought to you by 104.7 QSEA.
0: Yes, it is time for the NRL update, and yeah, wow, what a weekend of action it was with, of course, the Dolphins, first of all, going down, fins down to the Roosters, 36 to 20. And then it was the Panthers going down to the Knights, the underdogs, the team that will never quit, they'll never die. And they're in their first final since, I think it was it 2000 and... Well, I'm probably going to get my dates wrong here. 2001, I think, was the last time. They're in the grand final. It was quite some time ago. It's quite incredible for them, considering they had the wooden spoon last year, and now they're in the final. But, it's one thing to get there. It's another thing to actually bring it home. I've seen other clubs. I'm trying to remember. I know the Cowboys. I got to see them play in the grand final in 2017, one of the great underdog stories coming back from outside of the top four. I think they finished in maybe seventh and went all the way to the final against the Melbourne Storm in 2017. What an effort for them, considering all the injuries they had. No Jonathan Thurston, but just spent too much in the tank. Because the effort was just so massive getting to the grand final. They didn't have much in the tank when they got there, unfortunately. And the Raiders, I'm trying to think what happened with them in 2019 off the top of my head. I can't really remember their run. I'm not sure if they were in the top four that year or if they came from outside the top four. But it was an almighty effort for them as well. Got downed by the... Roosters also a very controversial grand final that was not able to do it. But I can't think of any other team, maybe besides those two, that made it to a grand final outside the top four. There might be some others. I can only think of those two teams at the top of my head. But Newcastle have done it this year. And I mentioned particularly that Cowboys one because the Knights, look, it's been a huge effort for them. Came out of the blocks flying against the Rabbitohs. Controversial one against the Warriors there. Which, you know, maybe Maybe it goes to Golden Point. Maybe they give that penalty away in another universe, in another maybe parallel world. Perhaps that goes to a Golden Point shootout, although they just play extra time first in a finals game, extra time and then Golden Point. So maybe it goes to extra time, but who knows what happens then if they make it through that game. But, you know, history says they won. It'll be in the history books now. They got through that game, and it was a tussle at the end as well. And then against the Panthers, they had to grind away. Also very wet, very slippery. Anything could have happened. Particularly in the last sort of 10 minutes or so, they had to work really hard there, the Knights, and got up, got the job done, came back, in fact, and beat the Panthers because the Panthers were leading at halftime, came back. So my question with them is, do they have enough left in the tank to pull off a miraculous victory against the Roosters? It's a tough ask. Look, anything's possible. I think they are the giant killers this year in this final series. Can they down one more ginormous team in the Roosters? But in saying that as well, the Roosters, you know, they've had to play every game in this final series as well. Lost to the Panthers, came back, had to play the Sharks, although they put the Sharks away. Hammered the old Sharks, they did, and pretty comprehensive against the Dolphins. So I feel like they haven't had to really spend much in the gas tank compared to the Knights. So I think they might be a little bit fresher, might play into this. God, look, I think, if you're a betting man, you'd probably bet on the Roosters. But, look, you never know. This is what it's all about, the grand final. Like, anything can happen on the big day. And I think it's going to be a great game, despite no entertainment. What are we talking about, no entertainment? The NRL is the entertainment. That's what it's all about. I'm with Peter Valandez. The NRL is the entertainment, though. I think it's still going to be a fun day, a fun night as well. I'm looking forward to it. As we cross over to the NRLW, they've also got the final on as well. That'll be in the lead up to the big game. And Roosters, look, they just made it through against the Raiders. Don't let the scoreline fool you. 20-10. It was a hard fought game for them. Just got away with it in the end. Just pulled away in the end. They looked, they looked a little bit different. Like, I can only describe it as, maybe, as I said, similar case to the Knights, maybe the gas tank is starting to empty a little bit with the Roosters. It's been a big effort for them. Undefeated once again, same position as last year, going undefeated into the final. And they're playing the same team. Not exactly the same team, probably a few different players here and there, but the same opponents. The Broncos, because they beat the Titans 20-8, pretty comprehensive for them. So will history be repeated? I don't know. They're going to have to really step it up because they didn't look too flash in that second half against the Raiders. If they start playing a little bit like that, they might be in trouble, the Roosters. In saying that, I don't know if it's the same Broncos team. It's been a great effort for them. No doubt about it. When it's all on the line, the Broncos have switched on. They play for it. They probably played some of their best footy the last couple of weeks in the finals because it hasn't been probably their best season. We know that. They finished third. They had to play the first week of the finals. Didn't finish in the top two. But they pulled it together, and they've got a lot of incentive. So did the Roosters. Ali Brigginshaw. Her last game, of course, hanging up the boots, and also Corbin Baxter and Millie Elliott hanging up the boots as well. So lots of incentive on both teams. I think it's going to be a cracker of a game. It's a tough one to call. I mean, Broncos won it last year. It's tough. I think maybe the Roosters might find a way this year. It is hard to go back-to-back, although we know one team has done that. They've gone back-to-back-to-back The only team to win three in a row with these NRLW titles, and that is the Broncos. Only four-time winners as well now. But, yeah, they've done the triple-peat, the three-peat. They know how to go back-to-back. So, yeah, they may just get the job done. But despite all that, I think it's going to be a cracker week, cracking weekend of action, and I am certainly looking forward to it. All right, well, still plenty more on the way. What do we got coming up? Well, we're going to play some Hoodoo Gurus. Of course, one of the only bands to play at the grand final three times. Yeah. Maybe they should have got them back this year. Can we get them? Last minute. I don't know. They're coming up. What's My Team? A little bit, of Tom Jones. Yeah, it's not unusual. And then the, well, the performance that didn't really get going. Billy Idol with Rebel Yell coming up. But on the other side of this, it is a bit of Paul Kelly, Dumb Things. Stick around.
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0: Yes. Oh, we're not quite up to that one yet. But yeah, it's not unusual. Yeah, a bit of the great Sir Tom Jones coming in there, of course. Great performance he had all the way at the AFL Grand Final, of course. Who could forget back at the... Well, he actually performed at the 2000 NRL Grand Final and at the 2014 AFL Grand Final. But, yeah, great performances both on those occasions. All right. And, of course, before that, we had What's My Scene, bit of Hoodoo Gurus there, and Dumb Things, Poor Kelly. All right, it's time for the 1 minute sports wrap. 1 minute weekend
1: sports wrap. Oh. Well, swings it high. Oh. He swings it high.
2: That's on the roof.
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1: That's a massive hit by Wells. That is handsome.
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0: 2SEA. Oh, yes, it is time for the weekend sports wrap. Yeah, I don't know how we're going to go. A lot of sport to cover. But here we go. My time starts now. And over in the AFL, was the Lions taking it out in the three-peat, 96-89 over the Dockers in the one day. South Africa beat Australia after Australia won the toss and elected to field first. South Africa 9-3, 6-5 after a stunning performance from both Temba Pavuma, 103, and David Miller, 142. Australia all out for 333 with Mitch Marsh, 84, and Travis Head both on 84 apiece there. And over in the F1, it was George Russell finally getting a victory there over Max Verstappen, Hadjar, Charles Leclerc, and Kimi Antonelli rounding out the podium, with Oscar Piastri finishing in 13th. And how do we go? Wow, that's pretty good. Bang on. Wow, good 1 minute sports wrap there. Okay, well, it is time to continue the... Well, I don't even know what I'm saying now. Time to continue the music. And what about this one? Billy Idol, of course, never got going in 2003. With the power outage. Never forget that line. Yo, just waiting for some power. But, man, I'm sure it would have been a great performance if he was able to actually get going. But I'm sure this one would have been one that he would have absolutely belted out. Bit of Rebel Yell right here at 104.7 2SEA.

bit of meatloaf. 2 out of 3 ain't bad, you know. And I mean, a lot of people, they throw a little shade at meatloaf for that AFL performance. I mean, admittedly, you know, it wasn't great. But, you know, I still think was a really great performer, meatloaf. There's no doubt about it. Probably just got him at the wrong time. All right, well, that pretty much concludes the show. It's been great to be in your company. Hopefully I'll see you back here next week, same time, same place. Until then, here's a bit of Kay San, Cold Chisel. Till next time.

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9: Hi, this is Noddy. Thanks so much for your company and welcome to the program for the week commencing the 21st of September 2026. This is Aussie Music Weekly, your weekly fix of new, local and independent Australian music. Coming up on this week's show, got the brand new single on the way for Melbourne-based artist Kat Greta. Got the first piece of new music in around about 4 years from the Sydney rockers Gang of Yous. And also something from the rock band, although going a little bit acoustic on their latest single. I am speaking of Coffin. Also on this week's show, we continue our series of in-focus interviews as recorded at the recent Big Sound Festival in Brisbane. This time around we're chatting with Ruby May, and later this hour Rufus on Fire is going to swing by to present the artist profile segment for the month of September. All that and stacks more, so do hope you can stay with us. Well, to kick things off, it is the moniker of Dina Lynch, a Taiwanese-Australian artist who records under the name Jaguar Jones. Been a little while since we've heard from her, and this song actually reflects on her physical limitations, which no longer allow her to ride motorbikes. Track's all about reclaiming your autonomy and breaking free from constraints. So to get us underway is Jaguar Jones with Kawasaki Ninja.

hear the sounds there of Adelaide indie rock band The Tullamarines and their first piece of new music since their 2025 EP. That one's called Flight Path and it's all about writer's block. Thanks so much for your company. You are tuned to Aussie Music Weekly, coming to you around Australia on the Community Radio Network and heard through your local community radio station. It's Noddy here. Up shortly, got the new one on the way for Melbourne-based artist Kat Greta. New one from that rock outfit,

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1: And later this hour, it's the first piece of new music in around about 4 years from Sydney rockers Gang of Youths.
2: Things take time.
1: Also coming up this hour, as always, it's our In Focus interview segment. This time around, we are continuing our series of interviews as recorded at the recent Big Sound Festival in Brisbane. This time around, I am chatting with Ruby May. And later this hour, Rufus on Fire is going to swing by to present the artist profile segment for the month of September. Well, on to Sydney band Civic Video now, and a track from their EP, Making Room for Others. And they've just recently announced an EP tour. Here are the all-important dates where you can see Civic Video. It gets underway at the King Street Warehouse in Newcastle on October the 2nd. October the 3rd, they're part of the Old Bar Beach Festival on the mid-north coast of New South Wales. October 23, they swing into Wollongong to play La La La's. October 24, they're at the Metro Social in Sydney. And wrapping it all up at the Burgie Band Room in the Melbourne suburb of Brunswick on November the 13th. See what you think of this one. It's Civic Video with Terrified.

0: Sounds
1: Yeah, the sounds there of Melbourne-based artist Kat Greta, who released her debut EP just last year. That's her new single called I Know What This Is, a song all about the universal sting of rejection. You are listening to Aussie Music Weekly, coming to you around Australia on the Community Radio Network. And around about this time each week, we do our In Focus interview. We're here at the Big Sound Festival in Brisbane for 2026 and chatting with the singer-songwriter and proud Wiradjuri woman, Ruby May, who's making her debut appearance here at the festival. Hey, Ruby, how are you?
2: Very good. Thank you very much for having me. We're nearly at the end of Big Sound, which is crazy. But yeah, it's been very fun and I'm very happy to be here.
1: Yeah, well, welcome indeed. Now, this is our time to reconnect because we did chat on the Zoom call probably about 12 months ago around the time of the release of what was your debut album, Baby, an album that was received really, really well. So thinking about that in terms of milestones in your music career, what sort of impact, you know, in hindsight has that had on your music career to date?
2: It's definitely had a major impact. It was 9 years of culmination and artistic growth. At the time, I didn't have a lot of expectations and just kind of was putting these songs out that I'd had in my pocket for a while, and it wasn't a big overnight success or anything. It took a bit of time and it was a slow burn. I still feel like I'm reaping the rewards for it now, a year and a half on, I think. It just kind of led to some big gigs, which snowballs into other gigs and new audience, and yeah, I think it's like definitely a major milestone in my career.
1: In the scheme of things, 9 years is a fairly lengthy period of time from, I guess, launching a career, going through the usual process of releasing singles and EPs. Yeah. In hindsight, looking back on that, you know, any sort of thoughts around, oh, maybe, you know, it should have been something that came a little bit earlier, or there are obviously some other added benefits in, you know, building up a reasonable, you know, a discography of tracks that made their way onto the long player.
2: Yeah, I have no regrets about recording it at the time that I did record it, because, you know, it's all about life experience and industry experience, and if I recorded it when I was 18, I probably wouldn't have had much to say, and I needed to get out there and experience life, grow and develop myself and my sound, and all those EPs and singles along the way taught me a lot too, and it's nice to look back and see the progression and the change in not only in the sound but in the lyrics and the stories. So yeah, they're all very valuable experiences, and I think it happened when it was supposed to happen.
1: So it's interesting that you mentioned the word experiences, and you've called out, I guess, the two angles of that, the music industry experience and the life experience, because it's the life experiences which you largely draw upon in your songwriting. And it's very personable, it's very relatable, which I think obviously makes, you know, a lot of the stuff that you're doing, you know, so palatable to your audiences and so forth. And also told with a little bit of a, you know, very quintessential, colloquial Australian tongue-in-cheek, not taking yourself too seriously. So where did you land on that particular form of songwriting and storytelling?
2: It's a good question. I feel like it was almost kind of natural. Growing up, I listened to a lot of Cold Chisel and Missy Higgins and Casey Chambers, Powderfinger, Thirsty Merc, like a lot of really good Aussie acts, and Paul Kelly. So there's a lot of songwriters and storytellers in there. I don't even remember a time when my music was anything else. Like when I started writing songs when I was 16 or something, it was always, I don't know, maybe it wasn't so much metaphorical or whimsical or anything. It was always just, this is it, and I'm just gonna say it straight, and it's never really changed. So I think it just comes from the music that I've listened to and the way that I express myself and tell a story, maybe just saying it like it is. And sometimes I think maybe I should try and use some metaphors or make it a bit more creative, I guess. But at the end of the day, it's what comes out, and it's been good so far.

0: family's been a big part of that particular journey as well. You've had a brother have a bit of a cameo appearance in one of the music videos.
1: Yes.
0: You've certainly referenced your brothers in some of your songs there as well. So a bit of a double-edged question here. Yeah, number one, how supportive of your music career are they? And similarly, how do they feel about their inclusion in these parts of your career where they are clearly, you know, it's pretty obvious who you're singing about?
1: Yeah, well, I've got three brothers, so I've got a lot of inspiration to draw on. They're very supportive. My older brother's actually in my band. He plays the bass. He actually just had, him and his partner just had a baby, which I recently wrote a song about. It's called Auntie. And my two other brothers have been in music videos and single photo shoots. And yeah, they love it. They love coming to the gigs. They love being involved. I think they'd actually probably want to be more involved, but I have to say, guys, like, at the end of the day, I have to show some face with my brand. So they all love music, so they're more than happy to be involved. And they're always at all the gigs, so yeah, can't really ask for anything more.

0: Well, you touched on a moment ago what was going to be my next question, which is about that new single, Auntie. I was going to ask what the reference point with this. I'm assuming this is your first time taking on that responsibility as an adult. So how does that feel?
1: It is amazing. I wrote that song last November with Mushroom. I went to the First Nations Pathway Program in Sydney, and I got paired up with Kieran Babington from Baker's Eddy, and I just found out that I was going to be an auntie like 2 days before, and I had all this inspiration to write this song, and it just kind of flowed very naturally. There was a lot of love, and that was last November, and now the baby's born. He's 2 months old. He's actually here at Big Sound. That song is just for him, and all the love that I knew I would have for him, and all the ways that I would teach him what I know and protect him. And he's my first nephew, so, and I mean, I don't have any nephews or nieces except him, so that song was for him. And it's crazy now, he's actually born, and like his mum and dad play it for him, and it's very cute.
0: It's got a slightly different sound, I suppose, a more mature sound, I dare say, compared to some of your earlier material. Was that a conscious direction to sort of move away from the baby phase, as it were?
1: I wouldn't say it was a conscious decision, but I think by working in collaboration with Kieran, it automatically kind of changes things it opened me up to trying different things, and which is a really interesting process. I think if it was just by myself, it probably would have sounded quite similar, but it was nice to have some different sounds and different kind of tones. And I didn't think about it being part of a bigger album or project, so it was nice to just be like, this sounds good, I like it, and it doesn't have to fit into rock or country or indie, it's just whatever I like. And it was really freeing to write it like that.
0: And is it a sign of new things to come? I'm assuming that there was some other material that's come out of those songwriting sessions that you've done.
1: You know, that was actually kind of the only one we worked on, because we really got into that one. But there's definitely new stuff coming. I have a song called I Think I Am the Better Man, and I've been playing it here at my showcases. That'll be the next single. So I'm just sitting on some demos right now. Hopefully in the next couple of months it'll be out, and it's more a stripped back kind of song. It's very heavy on the lyrics, which I really enjoy. And then there's another song called Tiny Tattoo, which is very heavy. So we've kind of got two ends of the spectrum, with stripped back lyric heavy stuff, and then heavy band kind of, not punky, but emo-y rock kind of stuff.
2: Yeah, well,
1: yeah. So
2: right.
1: Those are the next two singles.
0: Okay, great. Sounds like you got plenty in store already for the small remaining months of 2026.
1: Yeah, it's crazy. I can't believe it's September of 2026.
0: Well, Ruby, mate, thank you so much for giving up your time and chatting with us here at Big Sound in Brisbane.
1: Thank you so much for having me.

That was Ruby May and her latest single, Auntie, all about the birth of her nephew, I believe, or might have been niece. I can't remember. And so great to chat with her at the Big Sound Festival in Brisbane recently. And we have the final instalment of our series of interviews from Big Sound coming up for you on next week's show. Well, we've hit around about the halfway point of this week's edition of Aussie Music Weekly. Do stick around because we've got that new single up shortly for Gang of Yous. But up next, though, Rufus on Fire is going to join the Aussie Music Weekly studio here to present the artist profile segment for the month of September. To get us there, though, it's the band Coffin and a track from their sixth album, Out in Oslo, which was released just last week. This track that I'm about to hit the play button on, it was apparently the last one that the band wrote for the album, and it's their very first acoustic track. Yeah, if you're familiar with the band Coffin, they're pretty much on the punk hard rock side of things, but this song is anything but that. Band have also released a documentary titled 10,000 Miles from Oslo, which traces the two-decade history of the band. And it's even got itself a little bit of a cinema release as well, but you can probably catch it online. They're going to be back in Australia touring in February and March next year because they're currently overseas doing some touring. So here is the slightly more mellow than usual Coffin with 13 Days.

0: singer-songwriter, a four-piece rock band, or maybe even a now long-disbanded pop group, they all have one thing in common. They're an Australian artist. It's time to shine the spotlight on them as Rufus on Fire presents The Artist Profiles.
1: Yes, regular listeners of the program will recognise that theme music. Yes, it is the Artist Profile segment, where Rufus on Fire joins us here in the Aussie Music Weekly studio to shine the spotlight on an Australian artist from, well, back in the day. Could be any particular era. Let's see how we go. G'day, Ruf. How you doing?
2: Very well, very well. Greetings to everyone out there in community radio.
1: Well, this time last month, we did something a little bit different, and that was where we had, well, some people might look at it as two bands, but it was one band with two separate names across their career. What do you got for us this time around?
2: Got a bit of a by request, this one.
1: Oh, okay.
2: A band that's been mentioned by a friend of the show, the Oracle from Illawong.
1: Yeah, I love him, yeah.
2: And we've gone down the vault, so to speak, and tried to research. I'd never heard of this band before.
1: Okay.
2: But he'd mentioned a song, and then over that I sort of read about it and go, oh, I think I know who this is. They're from Sydney. We're talking about the late 70s, early 80s, and they go by the name Outline.
1: Oh, yeah, of course. Yeah, I know where you're heading. Okay.
2: Okay. Right. So the band formed in Sydney in 1979 with Phil Rigger on lead vocals and trumpet, John Sammers on guitar, Alex Lakajev on keyboards, Mike Mead on trombone, Harry Latamatos on bass, and Mark Azzopardi on drums. Now, the horn section action, Noddy, saw the group initially play a mix of jazz and Frank Zappa-influenced covers before settling into the then-emerging new wave music genre. Mark Azzopardi and bass player Harry Latamatos would be replaced by Paul Ryan and Jeff Barrett on drums and bass, respectively, as Outline released their debut single, Cities, in July 1980, on the Powderworks label, owned by members of Midnight Oil.
1: Yeah.
2: By now, the band had built up a steady following thanks to the pub rock live circuit of the day, where bands could get regular gigs across the city and beyond. We've talked about that before in terms of the thriving scene it was. They would put out an EP titled Eep, which would follow in 1981, and the second single, which is our first track in this profile, was released in April that year with its lyrics talking about a suburb in Sydney's inner west. It would score some decent airplay, helped along by an appearance on the TV show Countdown. And Noddy, it also got to number 99 on Triple J's inaugural Hottest 100 Songs of All Time in 1989 as well. Not bad for a tune titled The Cicada That Ate Five Doc.

0: Yes, for those listeners who reside in the city of Sydney, you'll recognise Five Dock as an inner west suburb. But, yeah, great to have it captured in song. It is outlined there. And the cicada that ate Five Dock. What a gem of a song, eh?
1: Was indeed. So, Noddy, a couple more singles were released by Outline in 1981. How Can I Get Out? And Maybe It's a Game. They also appeared on Countdown, miming along to that one too. Along with more live shows, which included supporting then ex-Deep Purple frontman Ian Gillan's band Gillan, great title that one, on their Australian tour promoting their album Future Shock. Meanwhile, Outline were also recording their debut album with Spencer Lee and Todd Hunter from Dragon. There would be some more lineup changes with Mike Mead replaced by Danny Damjanovic on saxophone, as well as Chris Ford on bass and Michael Gray on keyboards, with Phil Rigger and John Sammers the only constant members of the band. Outline's debut album, Maybe It's a Game, was released in August 1982, but it wasn't the commercial breakthrough many were hoping it would be. And it saw some critics label them a poor man's Midnight Oil and Mysex, who were the contemporaries of the day, with the money spent on gear and equipment creating a chaotic sound that was all over the place when on stage, it seemed on record too. Something like, I think one of the critics wrote, they had around 50, 60 grand worth of gear on stage
0: wow.
1: at the time.
0: Okay. Yeah.
1: So interesting sort of things there.
0: Yeah, yeah.
1: A final single off the album Stay With Me was released in October 1982. But by year's end, Outline were no more, having disbanded. Our second track in this profile is the opener from the Maybe It's a Game album, Noddy. I reckon it's time we clear a little more space in the back room at AMW HQ to add Outline to our two-track Triumph Hall of Fame enclosure.
0: I think we can do that. And it's been a little while too, yeah, for sure.
1: It has. So a bit of dust out there. And I think we'll get the cleaning staff on duty there. Now, I reckon this track hasn't been heard on radio for a while either.
0: Mm.
1: So it's great to play this one for the listeners to enjoy. Security set.

0: Yes, a much-loved, shall we say, Sydney band from back in the early 80s. Probably didn't get the success that they deserved. Outline there and Security Set. Well, that was a great find. And we do thank the Oracle for lodging his request. We always do suggest that people do put their requests in, so it's great to fulfil that.
1: I hope we've done our best. I'm sure we'll get some notes from him in due course because that's how he rocks. Time for me to get out of here, but Outline, you've been profiled.
0: Yes, and Rufus on Fire will join us again at the same time next month. And if you have any suggestions for future artist profile segments, hit him up via his email, Rufus, R-U-F-U-S, at aussiemusicweekly.com.au. I'm sure he'd love to hear from you. Well, unfortunately, that's all the time that we have to share with you new local and independent music on this week's edition of Aussie Music Weekly. But don't despair, we'll be back at the same time next week on the same station you're hearing us through right now. And on next week's show, as I said earlier in the program, we're going to wrap up with the final installment

segment of our In Focus interview series, as recorded at the Big Sound Festival in Brisbane. And shall we say, we're leaving the best to last. Well, at least in my humble opinion anyway. Yeah, super excited to be bringing you a chat next week with the Sydney Rockers Liquid Zoo. Aussie Music Weekly is brought to you around Australia with thanks to the Community Broadcasting Association of Australia, who beam this show out each and every week via the Community Radio Network. 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Well, to take us out, it's Sydney four-piece band Gang of Yous and their first piece of new music in 4 years. This song is all about the endless loop of birth, growth, death and rebirth. And the group recently wrapped up a little bit of a residency at the Sydney Opera House. So to take us out, it's Gang of Yous and Things Take Time. And I'll see you next week.

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33: Another edition of Now That's So Fresh, volume 21 of these here on Naughties Till Infinity. All over the shop this week. Very pop. One of the more fun novelty tracks of the 2000s. And a reminder of a terrible relationship at the back end of the show. And that's your program this week. So let's get into Mr. Timothy featuring Inyara Day and the track I Am The One. I was today years old when I found out this is an Australian track. Was nominated the ARIA Awards for Best Dance release, but lost out to Infusion. Also in that category was Cut Copy and New Breed, so a strong category that year. But this track is a winner and got to number 28 in the ARIA chart. So here is Mr. Timothy featuring Inyara Day with I Am Da One on Naughties Till Infinity.
0: Welcome, ladies and gentlemen, to the Feel Good Floor. And it's right here and right now.

Solitaire with I Like Love. It's okay. Gav with you here on Naughty's Till Infinity. I could live without it. It's fine. That was my 20s. That track hit number 26 in the ARIA charts in 2003, 57 in the UK. I think it deserved a little better, but just a mid-2000s dance gem here on Naughty's Till Infinity. Now That's So Fresh, volume 21. And we're going to go to a person who I've always thought as a one-hit wonder, but she had a couple in her, in Stacey Orrico. Let's take it to the US with the track There's Gotta Be More to Life. This track was a top 5 hit in Norway and New Zealand, only just missed out on the top 10 in Australia, peaked at number 11, and sold gold in Australia and New Zealand. So here is Stacey Orrico with another hit song. I always thought she had that stuck song, and that was pretty much it. But anyway, get with it here, Naughty's Till.

0: Another one from Australia, Amiel, with Obsession here on Naughty's Till Infinity. I remember this one being played on the commercial radio station I was working on in 2003. Checks out timeline-wise, June 30, 2003. Yep, would have been just as I was coming into that first commercial radio job in Parkes, New South Wales. Shouts to you folks. That track hit number 15 in the charts in Australia, and that's pretty much the only place it hit. But did sell well across the year of 2003 because it held its own in the Australian artist charts and was the 20th best-selling single of that year. It is Naughty's Till Infinity, and we're going to clear the bills and we're going to play another Australian artist. And this might be the second appearance from a Minogue that's not Kylie, but we're going to take in her track So Under Pressure from her album Club Disco, which dropped in 2007, was on one of these Now compilations. This song was also used as the lead single for her greatest hits compilation, The Hits and Beyond, in 2006. The song's lyrics discuss a cancer diagnosis for Kylie, I forgot that even happened, and an unnamed friend. It was a top 40 hit in Australia, Ireland, and the UK, and was a club chart number one. Hit 16 in the Australian charts, number 13 in Scotland, and number 20 in the UK singles chart. So Danny Minogue on the other side of the break with a forgotten track. I may not have even heard this before, did the research and found this on a Now CD. Anyway, let's play the bills. It's Naughty's Till.
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1: Another reminder of that commercial radio job, the first one I had. And yesterday's Peak Robbie, because it's a Guy Chambers and Robbie Williams written track. It was originally offered to Tom Jones, by the way. Then eventually ended up as the third single on the album Escapeology from 2002. Hit number 3 in the UK singles chart, peaked in the top 10 in Denmark, the Netherlands, New Zealand and Romania. And only number 24 in Australia, but Australian radio did love some Robbie Williams. You heard it quite a bit. I definitely did. I was sitting in the studio hitting play on the CD players back in those days. Yeah, no automation back then. It was you had your paper log and you'd hit buttons and you'd have to pay attention. And now you just kind of just sit there and hit stop and blah, blah, blah. And you don't even do that anymore. You do what I do and record it all. It's true. That live element is just kind of gone. I do and don't miss it. It is Naughty's Till Infinity, and let's roll on from one UK icon to another in Coldplay. And I think this is one of their better songs from the album A Rush of Blood to the Head. Let's play the track God Put a Smile on Your Face. How have I not played this yet? And did you know that in the UK and the US, this was only released as a promotional single, not an official in-the-store single, so it only ever reached number 100 in the UK singles chart, Donuts in the US, but was a mid-chart hit in Australia, hitting number 43 and number 35 in New Zealand. But personally, I think this is one of their better songs. So here is Coldplay with God Put a Smile on Your Face on Naughty's Till Infinity. Where to-

0: Noughties till infinity.
1: 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She was all like, and I'm like, whatever. Then this chick comes up to me and she's all like, hey, aren't you that dude? I'm like, yeah, whatever. So later, I'm at the pool hall and this girl comes up and she's all like, and I'm like, yeah, whatever.

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This dude comes up and he's like, hey, punk. I'm like, yeah, whatever. Then I'm throwing dice in the alley. Officer Leroy comes up and he's like, hey, I thought I told you. And I'm like, yeah, whatever. Then up comes Zaffo. I'm like, yo, Zaffo, what's up? He's like, done. I'm like, that's cool.

0: That is just pure millennial. But that was United States of whatever. And of course, Australia was the biggest market for this goofy novelty song because Australia loves a bloody novelty song. Number six, it peaked in the charts in Australia. And also New Zealand had this at number 14, the 79th best-selling song in Australia of 2003 and sold gold here. Oh dear. And by the way, up until 2007, that was the shortest song to appear in the Australian countdown. But enough of that silliness. Let's take it back to the club in the streets. And a track that just unironically slaps, to be honest. An admission for me, this is a song that I would have told you was utter garbage about 20 years ago. And now I'm just like, nah, this is kind of a jam. Sean Paul with Get Busy. I didn't know this song had this other layer involved. Sean's described it as mainly a party song, and it's not all about smoking weed. I mean, I've always thought it was just mainly a party song. However, this was a worldwide hit, a top 10 in a stack of charts, well over 20 placements, and most of them in the top five, number four in Australia, across Europe. It's top five pretty much everywhere. It's not Scandinavian. Only 19 in New Zealand. I thought this would be right down their alley. And number one in the US Billboard charts. And this song has sold about 2 million copies worldwide, with the list of where it's platinum and gold is just kind of too long the list. It's ridiculous. And this really kicks off a string of hits for Sean Paul throughout the 2000s decade. So here is Get Busy by Sean Paul on Naughty's Till Infinity.
1: Sure.

Scotch. In the middle, for whatever reason, from a Now compilation, that is the remix version of Gossip Folks by Missy Elliott. The original is better. Go look it up in your own personal time. That single originally featured on the album Under Construction in 2002. Hit number 8 in the Billboard charts and number 9 in the UK singles chart. Number 22 in Australia. And British musician Punjabi MC. And the original version of that track was recorded in 1998, released in 2002, was a worldwide success. And the remix is the one that hit Australian radio, where Jay-Z jumped on that track. The song has sold 10 million copies worldwide, and it is one of the best-selling singles of all time. But that's going to wrap up this week's show. And the last couple of tracks, look, it's just fallen this way, and I'm just going to leave it the way it is. And I've got Rihanna and Chris Brown paired together. But we're going to take in the track Disturbia from The Good Girl Gone Bad. This won a Grammy in 2009 for Best Dance Recording and was a top 10 hit across the world, a massive hit. And this track, by the way, has sold almost 10 million copies by itself. So, you know, pushing that Punjabi MC track from before. And then we're going to play Chris Brown, who is probably more famous now for his abuse of Rihanna. And I don't get why we're having cancelled him over that. And we'll play the track Forever, which was a single in 2007. And a track to hit number 2 in the US Billboard charts, number 4 in the UK, number 1 in New Zealand, and number 7 in Australia. Get around us on the socials at 90s Till Show on Facebook and Instagram. But we've got Rihanna and then Chris Brown to finish up the program. Until then, we're Diggy Dunson. See you later. Goodbye.

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1: Here's another. This one's a bit of a new one.
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0: Me? I'm with myself.
1: No, who are you with? What band?
0: Oh, I'm here to interview Black Sabbath. I'm a journalist. I'm not a, you know.
2: You're not a what?
0: Not a groupie.
1: Oh. Groupie?
2: We are not groupies.
1: This is Penny Lane, man. Show some respect.
2: Groupies sleep with rock stars because they want to be near someone famous. We're here because of the music. We are Band-Aids.
1: She used to run a school for Band-Aids.
2: We don't have intercourse with these guys. We inspire the music. We're here because of the music.
1: You know, she was the one who changed everything. She was the one who said, no more sex. No more exploiting our bodies and our hearts.
0: Right, right.
1: Just blowjobs, and that's it.

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You're still young, that's your fault. There's so much you have to know.

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0: Willow Eden Community Radio is so special. It is a friend for the lonely, entertainment for the bored, enthusiasm for the tired, news for the interested, inspiration for the thinkers, and a voice for the silent. This is given fully from the personality of all the announcers and through their music. A rainbow of real and colourful people on a cloudy day. So many beautiful different colours.
1: G'day, hello, good morning. This is Tutti Frutti Tuesday here at 2SEA 104.7. And that was our squeaky microphone stand as I just moved it. Let's check the weather.
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1: All right, it's going to be a sunny day with light winds becoming north to northeasterly, 20 to 30 kilometres an hour in the morning and then tending north to northwesterly, 15 to 20 k's in the late evening. The daytime maximum temperatures in the low to mid-20s. Oh, sounds absolutely scenic, doesn't it? Spring-like, and with all our visitors around, just getting those. But currently it's 7.3 degrees, feels like 5.3 degrees Celsius. The relative humidity is 94%. It hasn't rained. The wind is from the south-southwest, blowing at 5.5 kilometres an hour and gusting at 7.4. The barometric pressure is 1,031.8 hectopascals. Delta T is at 0.4 degrees C. And there are 0.0 octaves of cloud up there in the sky.
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0: my mama, we're all crazy now. 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

0: Ring My Bell, yes, by H, and that was their Ishmaelian musical insertion. provided for us by Jacob.
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0: I'm hoping that Paul and Gabrielle will be back today. We'll see as 10 o'clock approaches. In the meantime, we have a request for Neil from Nethercutt. Yes, another of the hardy listeners out there in the hinterland. And this one is a pretty interesting choice, I have to say. As always, they are. Neil from Nethercutt has selected Daft Punk's Lose Yourself to Dance on this Tutti Frutti Tuesday. Thanks, Neil.

0: And chosen for you this morning by Neil from Nethercutt, that was Daft Punk and Lose Yourself to Dance.
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0: And a big thank you to all of our sponsors for keeping us up here and rolling and beaming it out and getting all this other stuff going as well. 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Yes, I had big plans for this morning, but unable to get the turntable to sort of, well, I can get it to turn, I can do everything else, but not to make the right amount of noise, unfortunately. But nonetheless, we won't be driving TPS this morning, of course, because it's school holidays, but we got other stuff, and there'll be a nice album feature, and we're going to do some live Billy Thorpe, actually, solo. But that'll be coming up in a while. In the meantime, this one was selected or requested by Jacinta. It's Cyndi Lauper. And girls just want to have fun.

0: Requested by Jacinta this morning, that was Cyndi Lauper, and Girls Just Wanna Have Fun.
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0: FM. Yes, and that program will be going out this afternoon from 1 p.m. following bits and pieces, the extension of Looking for Clues. Okay, it's 7:30 and it's time for Richard's recommendation. I hope you're sitting back there comfortably, Richard, and listening to this. This is his recommendation for this morning on Tutti Frutti Tuesday. This one is from the Dubliners. Yes, and it is Molly Malone, Richard's recommendation on this Tutti Frutti Tuesday here at 2SEA.

0: And once again, Richard's recommendation leaves us all with thoughts and intrigue. That was the Dubliners and Molly Malone.
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0: Okay, and our next one this morning is also a request. This request came from Tony, and I've been listening to a lot of Patti Smith lately, and, well, how appropriate that she would choose this one. This is Patti Smith, and People Have the Power from Patti Smith, selected by Tony.

0: Patti Smith, that one recorded back in the 70s, but I think she's just re-released it recently as a live version of that, bashing that one out. And this morning, that song, People Have the Power, was requested by Tony. Now, if you've got a request, the best and most efficient way of texting it in, of getting it to the studio, to the presenter, in this case, me, it's to text it on the following number, 0484 939 344. That's 0484 939 344. And I'll do my best to play it for you this morning before 10 o'clock. Let's have some sponsors, shall we?
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0: That's right, have your kaleidoscopes ready tomorrow morning from 8 until 11. And Hans will be followed by Josh with Modern Country. Yes, Modern Country, from 11 until 1 p.m. That's on Wednesdays. Greg is a little bit intermittent at the moment with the small business program, but he will be back at times when he's able to do so. 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Now, what was I going to do? How about playing this as something a little bit more contemporary, more recent? And I kind of like the title, if nothing else. This is Upsal, and the track is Bender. Bender. There's some language and issues in this that may offend some listeners. So, you know, if you're sensitive, don't listen. For the time being, anyway.

Okay, and that was Bender from Upsol, just released about 10 days or so ago. And what was the guy? That's something really, you know, sometimes you think, oh yeah, I'll talk about that, and then you forget. Well, it happens to me frequently, I suppose. But we have a request. Yes, and no worries, no problem at all with that. That'll be in probably after this next one. If you've been looking at the sky in the night this week, it's been a really, really full moon. And apart from howling at it every now and then, you know, being just awake from it shining, blazing in, making all that anecdotal difference, because there's no, you know, there's no known scientific reason why everyone goes mental when there's a full moon, but anyone that's ever been awake in the nighttime when there's a full moon knows that it's true. And certainly if you ever worked in health or mental health for that matter, full moons are something to be experienced, but not always pleasantly. But then, you know, Van Morrison, he had a way of making anything sound wonderful. This is Moondance and Van Morrison.

0: Yes, Dan Morrison and Moon Dance, and a special good morning to fellow buffhead Sheldon Wykes tuning in today. Here of another day in paradise every Friday morning. If you want to know what's going on, you know, or you're looking forward to planning your weekend, or you're wanting to plan your weekend with some accuracy and enjoyment, then tune in on Friday mornings to Another Day in Paradise, because you'll not only find out everything, you'll get some great commentary and you'll get to hear some wonderful music as well.
1: 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Yes, Another Day in Paradise is a show that kickstarts your day with a great mix of music, what's on and local news from the Eden area. 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
0: 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This is Robbie Williams and Angels for the Plats.

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2: Ah, damn weather's sunny. Light winds are going to become north to northeasterly, 20 to 30 kilometres an hour in the morning, and then tending north to northwesterly, 15 to 20 kilometres an hour in the late evening. The daytime maximum temperatures will be in the low to mid-20s. Currently it's 11.4, feels like 10.5, the relative humidity's at 79%, there's been no rain, that southerly wind is blowing along at 1.8 kilometres an hour and gusting at 5.5. The barometric pressure is 1,031.6 hectopascals, the delta T is at 1.7 degrees C and cloud 0.0 octaves.
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2: And this next one's a very special dedication by Tony to somebody who I think everyone would regard as being a very special person. And this song is The Whitlams. 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Thank you.

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0: Okay, we've got this one from Action Rec, and then I think we'll get started on our Billy Thorpe concert. What do you reckon? We'll still be taking requests as we go along. But in the meantime, this one from Action Rec, Flight Back. It's really about flying. Have a listen.

That was Action Wreck and their most recent release, Flight Back. Great stuff. And more to come, I'm told, Neil reckons. And there's always more to come. And other projects as well, and more diverse and more thoughtful. And there's always more coming from Action Wreck. All right, just before we embark on Billy Thorpe's only solo concerts, believe it or not, in the 50 years or so that he was in show business, he only ever did one sort of tour as a solo. Before that, and remembering that a couple of weeks ago, with our NRL Grand Final coming up, and last Sunday, his epic in the preliminary final, the tragedy of Nathan Cleary's injuries, and the absolute total romance of Newcastle making a grand final from Wooden Spoon. And I reckon everybody who's not an East supporter will be supporting Newcastle, don't you reckon, in the grand final. And I know that I'll probably watch the 97 grand final. I seem to watch it every year around this time anyway. The 97 grand final is a reminder of just how epic that game of rugby league can be. And here in Group 16, this year's premiership was won by Tathra Seagulls in a similarly epic encounter, beating the bigger Chooks. Is there something in that? This is Daddy Cool and Eagle Rock, dedicated by a request.

Yeah, dedicated to Tartarus Eagles this year's Group 16 premiers. And good request, that one. Anyway, that's often seen by many as Don't Fight In My Mind, regularly voted as the two best Australian rock songs of the second half of the 20th century. All right, now let's get on to Billy Thorpe, shall we? In a career that extended from the 60s until his death, literally right up until his death in January of 2007, Billy Thorpe charged through, blazed through the Australian music industry and had a hell of a good time doing it. These last series of shows that he did as a solo act, he provides his own commentary on the things that he did, or the clean bits anyway, because if you want to read the dirty bits, read his books, which are, well, yeah, there's certainly something to have a read of. And at one point, particularly in the second one, most people I know think that I'm crazy. I remember reading that book, sitting on a train, laughing so much at one of the scenarios in it that there were tears rolling down my cheeks and people were all staring at me. Anyway, that's part of what that last series of shows was about as a solo act. He came home from one of those performances, said hello to the wife, went to select a video to watch and come down as they did settle down. She came back into the room and he'd had a cardiac arrest and he died later in hospital in January 2007. In the meantime, this is how it all began and this is where it all came from. Billy Thorpe, solo. Well, there's language and concept and everything warnings all over this. So, you know, if you don't, you know, because it's full of rude words.

Thank you. It's a perfect song, isn't it? So welcome to the basement, paying customers and welcome guests. There's some frighteningly familiar faces in this room tonight. Thank you all for coming. I'm going to cover a lot of ground from the 60s through to a project I'm working on in Morocco. And hopefully you'll hear something you like. So here's a little country picking.

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4: 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I just never felt there was anything in it. I couldn't understand why anybody wanted to hear Billy Thorpe playing old songs on an acoustic guitar. Well, relatively acoustic guitar. There's only 250 or 300,000 watts up here, but... I sat in my studio for over a month and just played material over and over and over and over and over, and then I started to work the set up, and I just played it 6 hours a day, looking at myself in a mirror, which was a scary thing, and until I hit on this, which was a way of sort of expressing some of my older stuff, because I grew up in Brisbane. I was around people like Little Richard and Chuck Berry and Jerry Lee Lewis and... Well, they didn't live in Brisbane, but I got to hear the best of the best at their best, and it just got in my blood. And that's the Billy Thorpe that most Australians would recognise. But I was sitting there thinking about, where do I go with this acoustic show? And I always wanted to be a piano player, but I was so small. I mean, I'm not that big now, but then I was this big, and I couldn't even reach the fucking keyboard, you know? So... I've always liked that boogie thing, that Jerry Lee Lewis thing. And if you ever had the chance or have the chance to see him play, I mean, he's the man, and he invented a lot of the rhythms. And here's a few of my old tunes. I've recorded every one of these with a little sideways edge.

Now, a few years ago, I was going to do a rock record for Sony, and I had a trip to Morocco, which changed my life and my family's life. And but I wrote a lot of songs, and none of them, and I just put them on the shelf, and I'd been given demo money. I ended up giving it back to the record company and just concentrated on this Moroccan project, and I'll play you some of that a little later. But in sitting down and working up some of this material, I found some to be really relevant. Here's a little autobiographical thing.

Back in 1963, one track tape recorder, some local boys and me, had an endless rage through 68 to 72. Danced the night away with Mary Jane,

screamers to acid heads with reggae dreads and disco dancing divas. Killed a lot of brain cells with chemicals and wine. Most people thought that I was crazy. I guess I was there for a time.

Bobbies and rockers will never see their likes again. 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

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What's it all mean?

0: Yeah, I hope you're enjoying our little trip with Billy Thorpe as he embarks on his solo show for the very first time.
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0: Okay, shall we continue along with Billy Thorpe solo?
4: They make the finest apple juice. There was a tour that I had a little bit to do with a few years ago, two, 3 years ago, called Long Way to the Top. Michael Chugg and Amanda Pellman and Kevin Jacobson and myself got our heads together, and we worked out that we wanted to take out the 50s and 60s and 70s. It was something like 50 acts, 50 number one records, and we ended up playing to something like 250,000 people in 3.5 to 4 weeks. It was just extraordinary. And there's never been that much piss drunk on any tour anywhere in the world. It was a bit of, well, it turned into a 24-hour party that got interrupted by a show every night, you know. The parties after the show in the various hotels, because the Hilton chain were brave enough to take us on. And I remember in Adelaide, we took over the bar, our entourage plus about 300 of our closest friends. And at one stage on the piano, there was they wouldn't let us play the piano in Sydney after we'd been in Adelaide. And the reason was that at this one stage, there's Brian Cadd on piano, Cold Joy, Warren Morgan from the Aztecs. There's about five guys playing the piano at the same time. And down at the end of the piano is Bluey Watson, the bass player from the original Aztecs, you know, who's, if you've read my books, he was a ratbag's ratbag. And there's this woman that's obviously staying in the pub, very, very well put together, and Chanel, and, you know, a bit sideways, but, you know, sort of digging it all, watching the road filth go off. And I'm looking down and I'm watching her and I'm watching all this going on. And down at the end of the piano is Bluey Watson with his pants down with his false teeth stuck up his ass, you know? And she's sitting there like this. And then he took them out and he washed them off and put them back in, you know? And then she went out of there like the alien, you know? So by the time we got to Melbourne, that's right, the mandate was these guys could not play the piano, you know. So Cold Joe and I bought it and put it on our room service, you know. And, I mean, this young kid was just beside himself. He'd never dealt with anything like this in his life and never will again. He's got, like, you know, three decades of fucking maniacs going, you know, cookie, piano, you know, it was outrageous. And so, of course, we gave it back to him the next day, but they gave us our money back the next day. It was 18 grand, for Christ's sake. But there were so many great songs on that show, and it was just one hit after another. I'll never forget being in the bus with Lobby Lloyd, looking at him, and he's going, 4,003,200. Because the shit just got in your head, you know, you just couldn't get rid of it. And there was a lot of songs that I never really liked or never really got. And there was one band that I never really got. I mean, we played with them a lot, and no disrespect to them at the time, because we were just an arrogant bunch of assholes to get anybody, you know. But this, when I sat down with the acoustic, particularly this acoustic, this came out.

0: 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And we'll continue on with side two in just a second. 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
0: And, of course, on Thursdays we also have Barefoot Charlie coming on from 1 till 4 with Back to the Garden. And speaking of Charlie, he's involved in the community garden project, the community market project. We're selling all the produce of local gardens and the community gardens in as well. At Oatlands on Wednesday afternoons from 1 till 4. Lots of homemade produce as well. And all the other goodies that go with the local community market. All good, fresh, clean stuff on Wednesday afternoons at Oatlands at South Pambula there. And back here to our station. Well, Mitch is not doing the after-school run for the next couple of weeks. It's no school, so there's nothing to run from, quite simply. 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And if you got a message that you want to get out, ask us. 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
0: All right, now before I go to the weather, if you've got a request, our Thorpey special's got about another 40-odd minutes to run, but I'll be here until 10 this morning before Paul and Gabrielle come along with looking for clues. So, you know, I'm quite happy to sort of accommodate you if I can in that time frame. But otherwise, the number is 0484 939 344. That's what I said. That's what we're here for. We're a community radio station. We're here for you. Yeah, our community. We're all part of this local community. Everyone here at 2SEA pretty well lives between Marimbula and I think the further south might be Womboyne. And so we're all part of the local community as well. So, you know, we're happy to sort of share the music with you and your joys and ups and downs and ins and outs.
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0: Okay, and today's sunny and partly cloudy now. Ooh, that's crept in. That wasn't part of it before. So sunny and partly cloudy has crept in. Light winds are becoming east to northeasterly, 15 to 20 kilometres an hour in the early afternoon. They're becoming light in the evening. Daytime max temps between 17 and 21 degrees C. Sounds like giant wombats moving the building. Must be something going on somewhere. yeah, where was I? The relative humidity is 49%. It hasn't rained and the wind is from the northeast, blowing at 13 kilometres an hour and gusting at 20.4. Barometric pressure is 1,032.7 hectopascals. That delta T is now at 5.3 degrees C, and although cloudy has crept into our forecast, our octaves of cloud are 0.0.
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0: Now let's continue to Billy Thorpe's journey, shall we? And next coming up, he goes to Morocco. Now there are some comments regarding drug use and so forth, and in no way at all am I or anybody else here at 2SEA endorsing use of illicit substances or anything else. But it is just part of the travelogue of a very, very extraordinary artist. He puts it into a rather funny context as well. So just keep your eyes and ears, or maybe you don't want to hear it. That's up to you. This little travelogue now runs for, I'll tell you in a sec. Oh, hang on just a minute. Now, yeah, I forgot about that. A little bit of a tricky bit with that. One of our CD players doesn't circulate it the same way that the other one does. Without getting too complicated, you can't. One of them doesn't narrow down to track by track in terms of timing, which makes it a little bit tricky. This next bit, shall we say, goes for. Oh, hang on, what's going on? Oh well, let's just bang it in there and see what happens. That you might not want to listen to the next bit because it has got some lots of rude words in it. And it does have some references to drug use and so on and so forth. Now let's go to Morocco with Billy Thorpe, shall we?
2: Now, as I mentioned earlier, we went to Morocco a few years ago. A few people in this room were there. It's all right, you'll remain nameless, VTech. And it was my wife's 21st birthday. So we thought we should do something special. And a friend of mine suggested, bless him, that we go to Morocco because he'd spent some time there. And it changed my life. So we went, four of us, my wife and I and two friends, and we had

So we thought this would be the appropriate place to try it for the first time. So we get it, and there was a couple of famous people there. And so we get into the house, and we said to the houseboy, you know, where can we get some hash, you know? So he said, no problem, you know, how much? A sock dirham, you know, 10 dirham. It's like, what, 5 dirham to the dollar or something? It's like $2, you know? So he takes off. This is our first night, and we're all sitting there, like half an hour, no hash, you know? An hour, no hash. And this guy is starting to pace. We've done our fucking money. We've done our money. It's $2, you know, so he... Not the point. Not the point. Deal's a deal. And so he comes back, the guy comes back like, whoa, you know, and gives us the hash, and it's like half the size of a Marlboro packet, and gives us like 3 dirham change, you know? And so I wrote this song, and as you do... Immediately, you know, like, poof. And then the next day, the birthday's about 3 or 4 days hence, because people are coming in from different places, and we get a phone call, and my friend said to me, I think you should take this. It's from the personal envoy of the King of Morocco, to the King of Morocco. And I said, really? He said, yes. He said, well, he said he'd be honored to throw my wife's birthday at the Royal Palace. And I, yeah, right, you know, like bullshit. Anyway, it was true. And this went on, and the party ended up being in his residence in Rabat. But what I didn't realize when I said yes, because I had to say yes then, you know, that Rabat's 1,800 miles south, you know. So we packed my wife and some of our friends in a bus, and we go down through Fez and Marrakesh, you know, I'm bullshitting through my teeth, saying, you know, there's something happening, just fucking go with it, you know, just go with it. She's going, where are we going? Where are we going? I said, shut up. It's true. Whinge, whinge, whinge, fucking whinge, you know. No, not true, darling, not true, not true. She was concerned, she was concerned. So we get there, and we get to this place, drive into this courtyard, and 6 Tuareg drummers play us in. And I filmed all this, by the way, because I knew nobody was ever going to believe me. We go up some steps, and another pair of doors open, and a small orchestra starts playing Happy Birthday, and in comes the ambassador with each one of my daughters on each arm in national costume, and Lynn goes weak at the knees, and people start singing Happy Birthday, because the ambassador looked something like Peter Sellers out of the party, you know? It's true. And I couldn't contact the girls in New York. I had to send them an email to Air Maroc saying, don't make the connection to Tangier from Casablanca, because a limousine from the palace will be picking you up. And I can imagine them saying, what's he done now? And they ended up with servants and everything, and it was the most amazing night. And after that, we let the house go in Tangier, and we jumped into a 4-wheel drive with a couple of friends, and spent 3 weeks traveling all over Morocco in the most amazing time I've ever had in my life, because music is the thread that holds that society together. The Moroccans are wonderful people. If you get a chance to go there, go there. Music is the thread that holds their society together, and it got into my blood, and it just wouldn't let go. And I'm now recording with the Royal Moroccan Symphony Orchestra. So that's the best $1.50 we ever spent, mate, you know. I swear to God. And this is where I started.

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1: At a tender age of 16 and took up residence in the Cross. Now, I left home at the tender age of 16 and took up residence in the Cross. And it was the best move I ever made. An extraordinary time to be 16. The 60s, the boomer generation was just starting to roll. There was sort of a word on our tongues. We hadn't said it yet. It was us. And it all became very apparent. First place I went was into a strip club run by Sir Wayne Martin. And the next place I went was across the road to a joint called Surf City. And it was the old King's Cross Theatre, which is sadly gone. But there was a young band. They were auditioning. And I got up and auditioned, and I got the gig. But my first gig was teaching the stomp at Surf City in Auckland. You know? I would give you a demonstration, but there's not enough money in the world. And there I was in my, you know, white suit and boots made in Bondi, stomping around a cavernous fucking theatre in Auckland, followed by various drunks and toothless fucking Maoris and whatever, you know. I thought, so this is the beginning of my career, you know. And anyway, because I was a part of a duet then. I came down from Brisbane with another guy called Peter James that I was working with on television, and I got stuck in Auckland. The joint closed, I mean, and I was staying at a hotel which was the hotel called the Great Northern in those days. And no money, no air ticket, nothing. And ended up, I found my way onto New Zealand television and talked the shit that you talked to get it done, and got myself on and got myself back to Australia, and then went back to Surf City and said, now listen, you what was that? And anyway, I said, well, I'll let you try out with another band. And this is young bunch of guys called the Aztecs that was, I thought it was a mariachi band, you know. And so in I go, and I got the gig, and it became Billy Thorpe and the Aztecs, and within a year we were playing to 60,000 people at the Maya Music Bowl. It was just incredible. The band went on to have something like 11 top 10 records in 2 years. It was just ridiculous. And when the Beatles came, well, thank you. That band was the only band in the world to retain the number one spot in the country when the Beatles arrived, because we had the number one records when the Beatles got here with Poison Ivy. And we ended up with the Beatles having the whole top 10 between us, and they wanted to meet us, and I met them all eating baked beans and eggs up at the old Sheraton Hotel. It's outrageous times. But this is a song that sort of started it.

The guys that wrote that were Lieber and Stoller, and I actually met them at an industry function in L.A. Years ago, and I went up to them and I said, where's my bottle of Dom? And they said, what? And I said, I'm Billy Thorpe from Australia. And they went, oh, shit, you've been making us money for 40 years. I got my bottle of Dom. But around that time, the next record is the one that really endured. It continues to amaze me that records we made in 1964 are getting played in 2006. It's beyond belief. Not just for me, but for a lot of the people from that era. They just endured. The songs were great. And the song that really, really did it for me was this.

dreams that you dare to dream, they really do come true. Someday I wish upon a star.

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3: And thank you to our sponsors. And I think, do you reckon we could keep slashing through with to the conclusion of Billy Thorpe solo? I think we will, don't you? Let's keep going. And remember where he just got off. And as I said, more language warnings and content and everything else. But it is all in fun. And it's an interesting commentary from somebody who is an integral part of the Australian music scene for the best part of 40 or 50 years.
4: Thank you. That's a beautiful song, isn't it? I know it's hard for you to believe, but I was such an arrogant little prick, I refused to sing it for about 25 years. I was at a festival, a biker festival, like 20,000 bikers. I mean, heavy duty dudes, you know. This guy's come in with my face tatted on his ass, you know. He had Bon Scott on the other side, so I didn't feel so bad. And anyway, I did it as a joke, and I looked down the first two rows of bikers and go, I thought, I'm onto something, I better sing it again. Hello, Bobby. Okay, man. So on we go. Oh, Christ, where are we going? We were living in this house, the heyday of the Sunbury Aztecs, the Aztecs that did most people, and I think I'm crazy, was just total and complete and utter lunacy at every level. There's no way to explain what it's like to be in the middle of that. And we were living in a house. I was living with one of the guys in the band and his wife in a house just off Toorak Road. And people were getting 2 years and 3 years for an ounce for a matchbox of grass in those days. And we used to play at a place near in Coburg Town Hall, just the back of Pentridge. And we'd be playing songs, you know, like, you know, hey, mate, this one's for you, you know, because we had mates inside, you know, that were doing 2 years and 3 years. It's true. And so everybody got very paranoid, so we decided we're going to grow our own dope. And it's okay, I know I can't be busted for this, you know. So the guy in the band and his wife, they had a... Her father was an amazing man. He had a face like... it belonged on Mount Rushmore. It was... He'd escaped from Changi at 19 and survived on a raft. 20 other guys had been eaten by sharks. It was an amazing man. And he said to me once, I said, funny. I said, you're sick. You and he said to me once, you know, I said, would you like a smoke, Clive? And he said, no. He said, but anything that makes you laugh can't be that bad for you, he said to me. So Clive had a Chinese gardener. So we took some seeds up there and planted them. And I forgot all about them, but Pig and Mama kept going up and back. And anyway, I heard this rustling and giggling outside this door one night. And I opened the door and here they are with a fucking 10-foot Douglas fir, you know. It was, and they're holding it like this. And they've driven right through Melbourne and Toorak with a strap to the roof of the car. And they're high on the resin, you know. I mean, they're so fucked up. So we get it in, and, you know, and the heads were like this. You know, the Chinese gardener had been cutting it and cutting it, and it was perfect. So we get it in the house and have a smoke, and then get totally paranoid. Oh, shit, you know, we're all going to jail, you know. So what are we going to do with it? So we decided we're going to make our own hash. So we cut it all up, and we had to use it's in the Alice B. Toklas book, actually. We cut it up and boiled it with alcohol and scotch and jack, whatever we had in the house. And then, you know, squeeze it with honey and cheesecloth and everything. This is the Billy Thorpe recipe. Where's the camera? This is the battle of but you have to bury it, you see. You have to bury it and let the ground get it and everything. So just up from the corner, just down, this is just not far from Chapel Street in Melbourne, there was a vacant lot, you know. So we decided, but we had like 4 suitcases of this shit, you know. It was a lot of hash. So we buried it on this vacant lot, you know. We used to go back every day and check it and everything. And then we went on a tour. We did this tour called Follow the Sun. And Follow the Sun, shit. Follow the Scotch, it was. So we started in Cairns. We went all the way down inland. And it was just outrage. It was the sort of the end of that band. It just couldn't get... We took 2 D-Series trucks, one with the gear, one full of Dimple Haig, you know, and drank our way home. So the talk, of course, as we got closer and closer back to Melbourne, was the hash. And down we go, and into Toorak Road, into Chapel Street, and we can't find the fucking block. It's gone. You know? And we go over to where we think it is, and there's this building there, and there's a sign saying, the new site of the Toorak Library. They built the Toorak Library on our hash stash. You know? It's a true story. And a woman in Melbourne yelled out, which end? and it's around that time, I was in a pub and a guy came up to me and he said, you know, Thorpe, he said, you know, most people I know think you're fucking crazy, you know? And I went, fair enough, so I went...

0: Let me hear you clap your hands, everybody, now. 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
1: that's a little
0: hazy. And come on, if that's my way, you should
1: know it.
0: Then, in every
1: way, help me to show it.
0: Pitch and time, pitch and time.

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All this stuff's starting to come back. 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It just feels really good to play. 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

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Be good to each other. Just remember that today is the tomorrow that you were shitting yourself about yesterday, all right? It's all relative, just get on with it.

0: Well, it looks like my CD has got the touch of the clogs and the jerks, doesn't it? So, you know, I might be able to, if you just give me a minute or two, I might be able to sort of dig this one up on our studio computer, if with any sort of luck at all, which, you know, it hasn't really been running our way, has it? But let's see what we think can come up with. Actually, I know what we'll do. And then we'll see what happens. Aha! All right. Yeah. Anyone know how to spell oop oop a do? No. Well, I tell you what we have got. We've got the original oop oop a do. And that sounds like a good way to go out, actually. Well, we don't have the oop oop a do from Billy Thorpe solo, but what we've got is the Aztecs live at Sunbury. What do you think of that? And oop oop a do live at Sunbury 1972. And it really did make a disturbance in people's minds. Okay, that's a good way for me to go out. Thanks for your company this morning. It's been a bit of a weird morning, but interesting nonetheless. Hopefully we'll all be back. I'll be back on, Saturday. But there's heaps of other stuff here at 2SEA in the interim all the rest of the week. So keep your ears open and have a good time. Enjoy it. This is Billy Thorpe, oop oop a do, live at Sunbury in 1972. Turn it up nice and loud.
1: It's called oop oop a do. We hope you dig it. All right, well, everybody repeat after me. Let's hear it again.

0: 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This weather update is brought to you by our sponsor, Aiden Gas and Gear, specialising in gas, camping and workwear.
1: Well, today's back to being sunny. No cloudy, just sunny. Light winds becoming north to northeasterly, 20 to 30 kilometres an hour in the morning, then tending north to northwesterly, 15 to 20 kilometres an hour in the late evening. Daytime maximum temperatures in the low to mid-20s. It's currently 18.3 degrees Celsius and feels like 15. Relative humidity has dropped to 51%. It hasn't rained. The wind is from the northeast now at 14.8 kilometres an hour and gusting at 22 kilometres an hour. 22.2. Oh, don't I know some people who would have had some fun with that. Kilometres an hour. Barometric pressure is 1,030.5 hectopascals, which has shown a steady decline. The delta T is at 5.2 degrees C, and there's now 0.0 octaves of cloud up there in the sky.
0: This weather was brought to you by Aiden Gas and Gear. Find them next to the flagpole in Imlay Street, Aiden, and contact them on 6496 1082. And pleased to support 2SEA Southern Community Radio.